0: The rise came after the Treasury Department announced it was tripling buybacks of long-term government bonds to $6 billion. That was part of a strategy announced last month by Treasury Secretary Scott Bessent to calm the bond market. The jump in yields also came as Brent oil prices jumped above $100 a barrel for the first time since late July.
1: Apple has unveiled its latest generation of iPhones, including a foldable version called Duo. Bob O'Donnell is an analyst with Technalysis Research.
2: I think what the Duo does is it raises all boats. I think you're going to see a lot more people look at foldables as an interesting new alternative. I do think Apple, you know, will probably steal some sales from Samsung and some of these other foldable devices, but I also think we're going to see more people giving credence to this idea of a foldable design, and it, you know, we could see it raise up to maybe 10% of the market. It's never going to become the mainstream, not for a very long time. But I think in the near term, we could see a significant growth.
1: The new Smart HK.
3: Firing practice will be carried out at the Sanwai Tailing Range and Qingshan Firing Range today from 8 a.m. to 9 p.m. During daytime practice, red flags will be hung at proper places around the firing ranges. During night practice, red lights will be hung along the boundary of the ranges. For safety reasons, members of the public are warned to refrain from entering the firing areas within the period of firing.

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2: 哥本哈根協奏團是現今最出色的鑑鼓演奏團體之一。 他们30多年来一直以鑑鼓演奏的方式探索和演奏不同时期的音乐。在明天的四台音乐会，我们会听到这一队团体的一场演出，名叫《韦华帝万岁》。顾名思义，会带来韦华帝多套的作品。我们会听到他分列为长笛、双簧管、巴重管，还有由音中提琴和鲁特琴而写的协奏曲，亦都会听到规模较小的奏鸣曲创作。 千祈唔好错过今日下午3点四台音乐会重播。

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You're tuned into First Notes on Radio 4 with me, Livia Lin. And whether you are settling in at your desk for the day or finding a quiet moment with your second cup of coffee, I hope the music helps beautify your morning routine. The time is coming up to 8:09, and let's quickly check what the weather is doing outside before we dive into our second hour. The current temperature is 28 degrees Celsius, humidity 66%, and the weather forecast

Forecast for today, sunny periods, dry during the day with a maximum temperature of around 32 degrees. One or two showers later, moderate east to northeasterly winds, fresh offshore and on high ground. The outlook, mainly fine and dry with morning temperatures falling slightly tomorrow. Windier with a few showers over the weekend.

Around 8:40 this morning, we have a special sequence lined up for you. Our theme today is stretching. So keep your mat close by or simply get ready to gently flex your muscles and loosen up your body right where you are. And to kick off this second hour, here is the opening movement of Karol Szymanowski's Second Symphony in B-flat Major, Opus 19. When Szymanowski wrote this around 1910, he was exploring the rich, sweeping worlds of Richard Strauss, Max Reger, and Alexander Scriabin. This first movement to his Second Symphony opens with a lush sonata-form wave of sound that should gently wake up your ears.

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The orchestra take that massive orchestral force and turn it into something so vivid. It feels like watching an animation unfold, listening to that opening movement, just as cinematic and grand as the tone poems of Richard Strauss. But now, from that huge symphonic wave, we are stripping the ensemble right down to just two instruments. Up next on First Notes is André Jolivet's Sonatine for Flute and Clarinet. Jolivet was such a wonderful musical colorist, using timbre and tonality to create mesmerizing images with just a pair of woodwinds. Lean in close and listen to how those two voices weave around each other as performed by members of Ensemble Midwest.

由祖尼为长笛同埋单簧管创作嘅小奏鸣曲，我哋啱啱欣赏过系中西合奏团嘅成员带嚟嘅演绎。You've been listening to Radio 4, and the time has come to almost 26 minutes to 9. If your morning is starting to pick up speed and you are feeling that quickening pulse, this next piece matches that exact energy. We are turning to French Baroque composer Joseph Nicolas Pancrace-Royer and his dazzling La Vertigo. This piano work plays out like an operatic mad scene right at the keyboard, and it completely rages with thunderous repeating chords, flashing lightning scales, and sudden dramatic shifts in mood. And today we'll be listening to David Frey performing for us on the piano.

啱啱为大家送上过系海爷创作嘅第一古键琴曲集里面第十一首，叫做《圆云》。为我哋演出嘅系钢琴家费里。Pianist David Frage is there, bringing a thrilling Baroque encore to our Thursday morning here on Radio 4. That was Hoyer's Le Vertigo. You're listening to First Notes with me, Olivia Lin, and it is now almost 8:41, and here on Radio 4 on our show is your mat ready. It's time to warm up those muscles. When we come back, we are going to get to our stretching-themed playlist. Stay right where you are.

Well, that was our stretching playlist on this Thursday morning here on First Notes. 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Fine music truly is right at your fingertips. Well, after a nice refreshing stretch, it is time for us to take another quick break. First Notes will be back right after the news for our final hour together here on Radio 4. One more hour of fine music together with me, Livia Lin, and I'll see you in just a few minutes.

0: 香港电台第四台，生活中的微与恶。
1: RTHK News at 9 with Robert Kemp. The buildings department has charged four people and two companies in connection with the major building repair work at Wangfuk Court, where a fire last November killed 168 people. He said the charges cover 259 offences. Nazvi Karim reports.
2: The buildings department charged works consultancy firm Willpower Architects and main contractor Prestige Construction and Engineering. It also charged four individuals: Willpower director Wong Hap Yin, the registered inspector employed by the company Ung Yuk, and two Prestige directors Hao Hua Kin and Haw Kin Yip. The department says the two firms allegedly allowed the use of non-fire retardant scaffold nets and non-fire retardant foam boards to block windows. It also alleged they removed escape staircase windows, covering them with non-fire retardant materials.
1: The Philippine Coast Guard says at least five people have died and 87 remain unaccounted for after a fire broke out yesterday evening on a ferry near Palawan. Altis Wong reports.
3: The fire on the MV June Aster broke out when the vessel was about 2 kilometres offshore. Video shared by the Coast Guard on Facebook showed it completely engulfed in flames. A Coast Guard captain told a local radio station that the ship's manifest had 134 passengers and crew. He said rescue and firefighting operations were ongoing. Tracking data from marine traffic showed the June Aster had departed from Manila.
1: U.S. President Donald Trump has predicted that the war with Iran will end after the U.S. midterm elections in November. He said this was because Tehran was trying to influence the vote, but would not be able to hold out anymore in the face of U.S. economic pressure. He was speaking to reporters at Joint Base Andrews.
4: I think the war will end immediately after the election.
5: Because
4: they can't hold out any longer. They're desperate to try and affect the election, so that we can get a nice, weak group of people in there and leave them alone and let them have their nuclear weapon. All they want is a nuclear weapon. And if they had a nuclear weapon, the whole world is in deep trouble.
1: Meanwhile, the Wall Street Journal is reporting the White House advisers, including Vice President J.D. Vance and Secretary of State Marco Rubio, have privately warned Trump that the conflict with Iran could extend throughout the remainder of his presidency. Russian state-owned oil and gas company Zarubezhneft has signed a framework agreement with Vietnam's state energy firm PetroVietnam. It covers cooperation on a project to set up a strategic oil reserve in Vietnam. The agreement was signed during Vietnamese leader Tô Lam's state visit to Russia. Here's Russian President Vladimir Putin.
6: The Russian side has proposed that its partners consider the idea of jointly establishing strategic fuel reserves in Vietnam. Our companies are interested in the development of transit shipments of energy resources via Vietnamese territory to the neighboring states. By the way, those neighboring states requested us to organize this work together with our Vietnamese friends.
1: Yields on long-term U.S. government bonds have risen after the size of a government bond buyback disappointed markets. Traders had thought it could have reached $10 billion or more based on the comments of U.S. Treasury Secretary Scott Bessent. Carlos Escueta reports.
7: The yield on the 10-year Treasury bond hit a three-year high above 4.85%. Yields also climbed on the 30-year. The rise came after the Treasury Department announced it was tripling buybacks of long-term government bonds to $6 billion. That was part of a strategy announced last month by Treasury Secretary Scott Bessent to calm the bond market. The jump in yields also came as Brent oil prices jumped above $100 a barrel for the first time since late July.
1: Apple has unveiled its latest generation of iPhones, including a foldable version called Duo. Bob O'Donnell is an analyst with Technalysis Research.
8: I think what the Duo does is it raises all boats. I think you're going to see a lot more people look at foldables as an interesting new alternative. I do think Apple, you know, will probably steal some sales from Samsung and some of these other foldable devices, but I also think we're going to see more people giving credence to this idea of a foldable design, and it, you know, we could see it raise up to maybe 10% of the market. It's never going to become the mainstream, not for a very long time, but I think in the near term we could see a significant growth.
1: Now the weather, sunny periods, dry during the day with a maximum temperature of around 32 degrees. One or two showers later, moderate east to northeasterly winds, fresh offshore and on high ground. The outlook mainly fine and dry with morning temperatures falling slightly tomorrow. Temperatures 29 degrees, humidity 63%. The new Smart HK.
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1: On Concert on 4 tonight at 8. The concert, Radio Symphony Orchestra Berlin, Jazzic No. 4, End of the Rainbow, recorded live on the 31st of October 2025 in Broadcasting House Berlin. We'll be hearing from Quadro Nuevo. Hailing from Germany, the globally acclaimed fusion jazz ensemble is celebrating its 30th anniversary this year as the quartet continues to captivate audiences worldwide with a boundless musical language, blending the sensuality of tango, the fiery spirit of flamenco, the swinging pulse of the Balkans, and the breezy charm of the Mediterranean. Quadro Nuevo appears here with the Berlin Radio Symphony Orchestra, directed by Enrique Ugarte, with works by George Gershwin, Charles Trenet, Astor Piazzolla, and members of the ensemble themselves. 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

Welcome back and a very good morning to you as we step into the third and final hour of our morning together. You're tuned to First Notes on RTHK Radio 4 FM 97.6 to 98.9, your fine music channel. And I'm your host, Livia Lin. Whether you are settling in at your desk or carrying on with your morning, our musical journey continues right through until 10 a.m. Stay with us because the music is going to get more and more dramatic as we head toward the end of the hour. It is just 9:09 and we are opening this third hour with some Baroque brilliance. Here is the third movement, Andante, from Pietro Locatelli's Violin Concerto in C Major, Opus 3, Number 2, featuring soloist Isabel Faust alongside Il Giardino Armonico, directed by Giovanni Antonini. To start off this final hour together, let those gorgeous expressive lines set the tone.

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But now we are turning our ears straight to the captivating, fast-breathing energy of the clarinet. Up next is Vittorio Monti's famous Chardash, performed by clarinetist Ludmila Petrikova alongside pianist Irina Kondratenko. Feel that rhythm shift as the music dances and speeds right along with you.

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We've just been enjoying a combination of clarinet and piano, and up next, we've got the third and final movement of Sergei Rachmaninoff's Symphonic Dances, heard here in the composer's own version for two pianos. This was the very last piece Rachmaninoff ever wrote, and it is a striking musical canvas, and it weaves together a Russian Orthodox chant and the ancient medieval melody for the dead, the Dies Irae. But listen closely, and you will hear an uplifting Alleluia theme from his own all-night vigil step in to battle and eventually overcome the shadows, a powerful symbolic triumph of life over death. And here we have Joseph Mook and Kai Undermined at the piano.

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Well, it is just as fascinating to experience the electric chemistry between a soloist and a full orchestra in a concerto setting in terms of communication between musicians. Sean Sibelius, when we come back.

Often described as a tragic romance, the second movement of Jean Sibelius's Violin Concerto, Opus 47, opens with a deeply melancholy theme, before plunging into even darker emotional territory in the middle section. Listen to how the orchestra breathes alongside him here in Hardelik's performance with the Royal Liverpool Philharmonic Orchestra led by Hannu Lintu.

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And coming up next is my final selection this morning on First Notes, and this is Camille Saint-Saëns' Phaeton, Opus 39. And if you know your Greek mythology, you might remember the story of Phaeton who begged his father Helios to let him drive the sun chariot. Naturally, he drove it with reckless abandon, flying way too close to the earth and threatening to scorch the world, until Zeus stepped inwith a well-aimed lightning bolt to bring him crashing down. Now, Saint-Saëns captures all of that headlong dash and dramatic downfall in the music, and here to perform is Jun Merkel conducting the Orchestre National de Lille.

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And with that dramatic power still ringing in our ears, we are about to step out of first notes and looking ahead into non-stop classics right after the news, opening with an excerpt from Wagner's Die Walküre that will keep that intensity going here on Radio 4. And if you love exploring timeless masterpieces, or if you are just looking for a wonderful way to ease into classical music, do tune in to Simply Classical at 7 in the evening and Classical Music ABC at 2 this afternoon. And tonight at 8 on Concert on 4, we have a fantastic tango special featuring the wonderful ensemble Quadro Nuevo, and they are actually heading to town for a live show on the 21st of September at 8 p.m. at the Hong Kong Arts Center Shouson Theatre. So tonight's broadcast is the perfect way to get a taste of what is waiting for you in person. Thank you so much for spending your Thursday morning here on Radio 4 with me, and I hope the music has treated you well and that your routine feels all the brighter for it. You have been listening to First Notes with me, Livia Lin. Take care and see you tomorrow morning.

0: A fantastic dragon, a treacherous dwarf, an enchanting woodbird, and a fearless young hero are all essential elements of Richard Wagner's opera Siegfried, the third episode in the vast Ring cycle, which will be presented by me, Lo Keng Man, in the forthcoming Sunday Opera program scheduled for 13th of September, starting at 2 in the afternoon. Remember to join me for this powerful work on forthcoming Sunday.
1: 周末嘅时间，脑海总系有无限想法，无论系幻想、乱想定系狂想。星期六朝早11点，有主持高德仪一齐同你周末随想。

0: And with Robert Camp, the buildings department has charged four people and two companies in connection with the major building repair work at Wangfoot Court, where a fire last November killed 168 people. So the charges cover 259 offences. Nazvi Karim reports.
1: The buildings department charged works consultancy firm Willpower Architects and main contractor Prestige Construction and Engineering. It also charged four individuals, Willpower director Wong Hap Yin, the registered inspector employed by the company, Ung Yuk, and two Prestige directors, Hao Hua Kin and Hawkin Yip. The department says the two firms allegedly allowed the use of non-fire retardant scaffold nets and non-fire retardant foam boards to block windows. It also alleged they removed escape staircase windows, covering them with non-fire retardant materials.
0: The Philippine Coast Guard says at least five people have died and 87 remain unaccounted for after a fire broke out yesterday evening on a ferry near Palawan. Altis Wong reports.
2: The fire on the MV June Aster broke out when the vessel was about 2 kilometres offshore. Video shared by the Coast Guard on Facebook showed it completely engulfed in flames. A Coast Guard captain told a local radio station that the ship's manifest had 134 passengers and crew. He said rescue and firefighting operations were ongoing. Tracking data from marine traffic showed the June Aster had departed from Manila.
0: Shenzhen Airlines will start flying from Shenzhen to Sydney on December the 14th. In a statement, Sydney Airport said there would be four weekly flights. It said the airline would use Airbus A330-300 planes and that the new service would support an estimated 100,000 passengers each year. US President Donald Trump has predicted that the war with Iran will end after the US midterm elections in November. He said this was because Tehran was trying to influence the vote, but would not be able to hold out anymore in the face of U.S. economic pressure. He was speaking to reporters at Joint Base Andrews.
3: I think the war will end immediately after the election.
4: Because
3: they can't hold out any longer. They're desperate to try and affect the election so that we can get a nice, weak group of people in there and leave them alone and let them have their nuclear weapon. All they want is a nuclear weapon. And if they had a nuclear weapon, the whole world is in deep trouble.
0: Meanwhile, the Wall Street Journal is reporting that White House advisers, including Vice President J.D. Vance and Secretary of State Marco Rubio, have privately warned Trump that the conflict with Iran could extend through the remainder of his presidency. Iran says it has attacked more than a dozen vessels trying to pass through the Strait of Hormuz on Wednesday as it announced an expansion of a no-go zone outside the waterway. Iranian state media said Revolutionary Guards attacked two US vessels, 8 oil tankers and 10 non-compliant vessels. Yields on long-term US government bonds have risen after the size of a government bond buyback disappointed markets. Traders had thought it could have reached $10 billion or more based on the comments of US Treasury Secretary Scott Bessent. Carlos Escueta reports.
5: The yield on the 10-year Treasury bond hit a 3-year high above 4.85%. Yields also climbed on the 30-year. The rise came after the Treasury Department announced it was tripling buybacks of long-term government bonds to $6 billion. That was part of a strategy announced last month by Treasury Secretary Scott Bessent to calm the bond market. The jump in yields also came as Brent oil prices jumped above $100 a barrel for the first time since late July.
0: Apple has unveiled its latest generation of iPhones, including a foldable version called Duo. Bob O'Donnell is an analyst with Technalysis Research.
6: I think what the Duo does is it raises all boats. I think you're going to see a lot more people look at foldables as an interesting new alternative. I do think Apple, you know, will probably steal some sales from Samsung and some of these other foldable devices, but I also think we're going to see more people giving credence to this idea of a foldable design, and it, you know, we could see it raise up to maybe 10% of the market. It's never going to become the mainstream, not for a very long time, but I think in the near term we could see a significant growth.
0: Now the weather, sunny periods, dry during the day, one or two showers later, moderate east to northeasterly winds, fresh offshore and on high ground. The outlook mainly fine and dry, with morning temperatures falling slightly tomorrow, windier with a few showers over the weekend. At the observatory, the temperature is currently 29 degrees and the relative humidity stands at 62%. And that's the news from RTHK.
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I'm Cynthia Koh, and we'll begin today's program with Wagner's Die Walküre, Act 2, Scene 5, with Bruno Walter conducting the Vienna Philharmonic Orchestra.

Bruno Walter conducting the Vienna Philharmonic Orchestra in Wagner's Die Walküre, Act 2, Scene 5. 瓦格纳嘅《女武神》第二幕嘅第五场景，由维也纳管弦乐团联同指挥华尔特一齐演出。Working with instruments commonly associated with classical music has been a hallmark of Paul McCartney's work since his early days with the Beatles, including the memorable use of a string quartet in Yesterday, the chamber group in Eleanor Rigby, the orchestra in She's Leaving Home, a horn in For No One, and a piccolo trumpet in Penny Lane. His album Working Classical takes it one step further,with its enterprising blend of orchestral and chamber music. And now, Andrea Quinn conducts the London Symphony Orchestra to perform Paul McCartney's Tuesday, which is an orchestral piece originated as the theme for an animated film based on an American children's book.

Andrea Quinn conducting the London Symphony Orchestra in Paul McCartney's Tuesday. 指揮昆尼同埋倫敦交響樂團演奏咗保羅麥卡尼嘅作品《星期二》。The 10 sections of Ned Worm's String Quartet No. 4 were inspired by 10 pictures of a certain powerful painter, each section titled after a specific canvas. Most of the 10 pictures are related thematically and theatrically. The work was commissioned by the South Mountain Association, especially for the Emerson

0: The Emerson String Quartet in Ned Worm's String Quartet No. 4。艾马逊弦乐四重奏演奏咗鲁林嘅第四弦乐四重奏。Coming up in the second hour, I'll bring you Vivaldi's Concerto for Two Flutes in C Major, RV 533, and Anton Rubinstein's Symphony No. 5 in G Minor, Opus 107.
1: For more than 30 years, Concerto Copenhagen has explored and performed music with historical awareness and artistic uncompromisingness. And the orchestra today stands as an international beacon in its field, uniting artistic authenticity and innovation, and through original interpretations, giving the music new life and relevance for a modern audience. On this coming episode of Concert on 4, we'll be enjoying their performance of 9 works by Antonin Vivaldi, including concertos for flute, violin, strings, viola d'amore, and lute, as well as sonatas for cello and violin. 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

0: RTHK, the news at 11 with Robert Kemp. The Buildings Department has charged four people and two companies in connection with the major building repair work at Wang Fuk Court, where a fire last November killed 168 people. It said the charges cover 259 offences. Nancy Karim reports.
1: The Buildings Department charged works consultancy firm Willpower Architects and main contractor Prestige Construction and Engineering. It also charged four individuals: Willpower Director Wong Hap Yin, the registered inspector employed

0: by the company Ung Yuk and two prestige directors, Hauwa Kin and Hawkin Yip. The department says the two firms allegedly allowed the use of non-fire retardant scaffold nets and non-fire retardant foam boards to block windows. It also alleged they removed escape staircase windows, covering them with non-fire retardant materials.
1: The Philippine Coast Guard says at least five people have died and 87 remain unaccounted for after a fire broke out yesterday evening on a ferry near Palawan. Antis Wong reports.
2: The fire on the MV June Aster broke out when the vessel was about 2 kilometres offshore. Video shared by the Coast Guard on Facebook showed it completely engulfed in flames. A Coast Guard captain told a local radio station that the ship's manifest had 134 passengers and crew. He said rescue and firefighting operations were ongoing. Tracking data from marine traffic showed the June Aster had departed from Manila.
1: Shenzhen Airlines will start flying from Shenzhen to Sydney on December the 14th. In a statement, Sydney Airport said there would be four weekly flights. It said the airline would use Airbus A330-300 planes and that the new service would support an estimated 100,000 passengers each year. US President Donald Trump has promised that every American adult will be given $5,000 from the federal government if his Republican Party succeeds in keeping control of Congress in midterm elections. He did not say where the money would come from, only that the country was making so much money. And US President Donald Trump has predicted that the war with Iran will end after the US midterm elections in November. He said this was because Tehran was trying to influence the vote, but would not be able to hold out anymore in the face of U.S. economic pressure. He was speaking to reporters at Joint Base Andrews.
3: I think the war will end immediately after the election.
4: Because
3: they can't hold out any longer. They're desperate to try and affect the election so that we can get a nice, weak group of people in there and leave them alone and let them have their nuclear weapon. All they want is a nuclear weapon. And if they had a nuclear weapon, the whole world is in deep trouble.
1: The Wall Street Journal is reporting that White House advisers, including Vice President J.D. Vance and Secretary of State Marco Rubio, have privately warned Trump that the conflict with Iran could extend through the remainder of his presidency. Yields on long-term U.S. government bonds have risen after the size of a government bond buyback disappointed markets. Traders had thought it could have reached $10 billion or more based on the comments of U.S. Treasury Secretary Scott Bessent. Carlos Escuete reports.
5: The yield on the 10-year Treasury bond hit a three-year high above 4.85%. Yields also climbed on the 30-year. The rise came after the Treasury Department announced it was tripling buybacks of long-term government bonds to $6 billion. That was part of a strategy announced last month by Treasury Secretary Scott Bessent to calm the bond market. The jump in yields also came as Brent oil prices jumped above $100 a barrel for the first time since late July.
1: Apple has unveiled its latest generation of iPhones, including a foldable version called Duo. Bob O'Donnell is an analyst with Technalysis Research.
6: I think what the Duo does is it raises all boats. I think you're going to see a lot more people look at foldables as an interesting new alternative. I do think Apple, you know, will probably steal some sales from Samsung and some of these other foldable devices, but I also think we're going to see more people giving credence to this idea of a foldable design, and it, you know, we could see it raise up to maybe 10% of the market. It's never going to become the mainstream, not for a very long time, but I think in the near term we could see a significant growth.
1: EU's climate monitor says August was the hottest single month ever recorded globally. In response to the assessment by the Copernicus Climate Change Service, the UN warned that until humanity weaned itself off fossil fuels, the planet would only push deeper into uncharted territory. Now the weather, sunny periods, dry during the day, one or two showers later. Temperatures currently 30 degrees, humidity 52%. The news from RTHK.
7: 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You can apply through the Education Bureau website or iAmSmart. 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

Cynthia Ko, back with you here on Radio 4's Non-Stop Classics program. The transverse flute established itself in Venice only in the mid-1720s, and all Vivaldi's flute concertos with orchestra are relatively late works. His concerto for two flutes in C major, RV-533, is his only double concerto for flutes, and here it's performed by the I Musici with flautists Severino Gazzelloni and Giovanni Gatti.

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Yet, Rubinstein's Symphony No. 5 in G minor, Opus 107, is in no sense either merely derivative or a shadow of his pupil's work. The symphony is Russian in its melodies, and it will now be performed by the George Enescu State Philharmonic Orchestra under Horia Andreescu.

0: RTHK News at 12 with Robert Kemp. The Buildings Department has charged four people and two companies in connection with the major building repair work at Wongfuk Court, where a fire last November killed 168 people. So the charges cover 259 offences. That's what Kareem reports.
1: The Buildings Department charged works consultancy firm Willpower Architects and main contractor Prestige Construction and Engineering. It also charged four individuals: Willpower Director Wong Hap Yin, the registered inspector employed by the company Ung Yuk, and two Prestige directors, Hao Hua Kin and Hawkin Yip. The department says the two firms allegedly allowed the use of non-fire retardant scaffold nets and non-fire retardant foam boards to block windows. It also alleged they removed escape staircase windows, covering them with non-fire retardant materials.
0: Pakistan's Federal Minister for Commerce, Jam Kamal Khan, says the China-Pakistan Economic Corridor, a major plank of the Belt and Road Initiative, had turned his country into a hub that connects Central Asia and Western China with ports. He was speaking at the Belt and Road Summit in Wan Chai.
2: The Belt and Road Initiative represents a transformative vision of a global community with a shared future, and over the past decade has inspired nations to accelerate development, unlock economic opportunities.

0: opportunity and deepen cultural ties.
1: The minister also invited Chief Executive John Lee to visit Pakistan. The Philippine Coast Guard says at least five people have died and dozens remain unaccounted for after a fire broke out yesterday evening on a ferry near Palawan. Altis Wong reports.
2: The fire on the MV June Aster broke out when the vessel was about 2 kilometres offshore. Video shared by the Coast Guard on Facebook showed it completely engulfed in flames. A Coast Guard captain told a local radio station that the ship's manifest had 134 passengers and crew. He said rescue and firefighting operations were ongoing. Tracking data from marine traffic showed the June Aster had departed from Manila.
1: Shenzhen Airlines will start flying from Shenzhen to Sydney on December the 14th. In a statement, Sydney Airport said there would be four weekly flights. It said the airline would use Airbus A330-300 planes and that the new service would support an estimated 100,000 passengers each year. US President Donald Trump has promised that every American adult would be given $5,000 from the federal government if his Republican Party succeeds in keeping control of Congress in midterm elections. He did not say where the money would come from, only that the country was making so much money. Yields on long-term US government bonds have risen after the size of a government bond buyback disappointed markets. Traders had thought it could have reached $10 billion or more, based on the comments of US Treasury Secretary Scott Bessent. Carlos Escueta reports.
3: The yield on the 10-year Treasury bond hit a three-year high above 4.85%. Yields also climbed on the 30-year. The rise came after the Treasury Department announced it was tripling buybacks of long-term government bonds to $6 billion. That was part of a strategy announced last month by Treasury Secretary Scott Bessent to calm the bond market. The jump in yields also came as Brent oil prices jumped above $100 a barrel for the first time since late July.
1: Apple has unveiled its latest generation of iPhones, including a foldable version called Duo. Bob O'Donnell is an analyst with Technalysis Research.
4: I think what the Duo does is it raises all boats. I think you're going to see a lot more people look at foldables as an interesting new alternative. I do think Apple, you know, will probably steal some sales from Samsung and some of these other foldable devices, but I also think we're going to see more people giving credence to this idea of a foldable design, and it, you know, we could see it raise up to maybe 10% of the market. It's never going to become the mainstream, not for a very long time, but I think in the near term we could see a significant growth.
1: The EU's climate monitor says August was the hottest single month ever recorded globally. In response to the assessment by the Copernicus Climate Change Service, the UN warned that until humanity weaned itself off fossil fuels, the planet would only push deeper into uncharted territory. Now the weather, mainly fine and dry, becoming cloudy with one or two showers later, moderate east to north-easterly winds, fresh offshore and on high ground. Looking ahead, mainly fine and dry during the day, tomorrow morning temperatures falling slightly, windier over the weekend, more showers in some areas later on Saturday to Sunday. Temperature of the observatory is going to be 31 degrees, the humidity is 52%. The news from RTHK.
5: Mosquitoes can transmit many different infections. 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

Cynthia Ko back at Radio 4's Nonstop Classics. To start us off in this final hour is Berlioz's Waverly Overture, Opus 1, performed by the San Diego Symphony Orchestra under Yoav Talmi.

The San Diego Symphony Orchestra and conductor Yoav Talmi just performed Berlioz's Waverly Overture Opus 1, 巴廖斯的威弗利序曲作品一，由指挥他米带领着圣地牙哥交响乐团演出。Mendelssohn's Overture for Wind Instruments Opus 24, written for the traditional ensemble employed for outdoor performances consisting of wind and brass instruments, often supported by a double bass, belongs to the festive but in content neutral kind of orchestral music. And here is Claudio Abbado to conduct the London Symphony Orchestra.

Claudio Abbado conducted the London Symphony Orchestra in Mendelssohn's Overture for Wind Instruments, Opus 24. 指揮阿巴杜同埋倫敦交響樂團演奏咗孟德爾遜嘅管樂器序曲作品24。Schubert's Symphony No. 3 in D Major, D 200, shows the speed with which Schubert composed when totally absorbed in his creative task. He wrote the first 47 bars in May 1815, then laid the work aside until July. But when he returned to the manuscript on July 11th, he worked at breakneck speed. The first movement was completed the following day. On the 15th, he commenced the second movement and had finished the whole work by July 19th. Here to perform this work is the Chamber Orchestra of Europe, conducted by Claudio Abbado.

Claudio Abbado conducted the Chamber Orchestra of Europe in Schubert's Symphony No. 3 in D Major, D200. 指揮阿巴杜和歐洲室樂團演奏了舒伯特的 D 大調第三交響曲 D200。 And that's all the time I have in the Nonstop Classics for today, and I thank you for your company here on Radio 4. Just before the news at 1 o'clock, I'll leave you with today's art tidbit.

0: 呢度系香港电台第四台嘅艺术焦点，我系陈舒。
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0: This is RTHK Radio 4. Due to maintenance work at Kowloon Peak Transmitting Station, our broadcast on FM 98.9 may have short interruptions. We apologize for any inconvenience caused. 你收听紧香港电台第四台。由于飞鹅山发射站有工程进行，稍后 FM 98.9 嘅广播或者会有短暂干扰，不便之处敬请原谅。
1: RTHK, the news at 1 with Robert Kemp. The headlines: at least five people have died and dozens remain unaccounted for after a fire broke out on a Philippines ferry. The Belt and Road Summit in Wan Chai continues into its second day. And US President Donald Trump promises every American adult $5,000 if his Republican Party keeps control of Congress. The Philippine Coast Guard says at least five people have died and dozens remain unaccounted for after a fire broke out yesterday evening on a ferry near Palawan. Altis Wong reports.
2: The fire on the MV June Aster broke out when the vessel was about 2 kilometres offshore. Video shared by the Coast Guard on Facebook showed it completely engulfed in flames. A Coast Guard captain told a local radio station that the ship's manifest had 134 passengers and crew. He said rescue and firefighting operations were ongoing. Tracking data from marine traffic showed the June Aster had departed from Manila.
1: Pakistan's Federal Minister for Commerce, Jam Kamal Khan, says the China-Pakistan Economic Corridor, a major plank of the Belt and Road Initiative, had turned his country into a hub that connects Central Asia and Western China with ports. He was speaking at the Belt and Road Summit in Wan Chai.
3: The Belt and Road Initiative represents a transformative vision of a global community with a shared future, and over the past decade has inspired nations to accelerate development, unlock economic opportunity, and deepen cultural ties.
1: The minister also invited Chief Executive John Lee to visit Pakistan. Also speaking at the conference, the Secretary General of the International Organization for Mediation, or IOMED, flagged the Hong Kong-based body as a way to resolve potential disputes. Theresa

0: Chang said the intergovernmental body can play a vital role in the Belt and Road Initiative.
1: IOMAD can be a lubricant for Belt and Road cooperation, so that disputes become bumps in the road rather than roadblocks. As we look ahead, we will continue to strengthen capacity-building cooperation with international partners, training those who mediate and raising awareness among those who may one day need mediation.
0: A suicide research centre has expanded its suicide reporting recommendations to cover social media. On World Suicide Prevention Day, the University of Hong Kong Centre for Suicide Research and Prevention released its 2026 edition, now covering social media users and platform operators. It aims to minimise harm and encourage responsible sharing, especially among young people. The move follows a joint study with the Hong Kong Press Council. Melissa Pang is chairman of the Press Council.
2: I think we have to be aware that every single one of us are actually information disseminator. So there is some duty, actually it's a public duty, that we should do our best for the public goods. When we realize like social media is doing a report on suicide incidents, we have to ensure we do not just keep reposting that. We have to be aware of the consequence.
0: The government says it will launch a new round of recruitment for 40 administrative officers and 100 executive officers on Saturday. The recruitment drive will also cover assistant information officer, assistant trade officer, management services officer and transport officer posts. It is open to all permanent residents who meet the entry requirements, as well as students graduating in the 2026-27 or 2027-2028 academic years. Deadline is October the 2nd. Shenzhen Airlines will start flying from Shenzhen to Sydney on December the 14th. In a statement, Sydney Airport said there would be four weekly flights. It said the airline would use Airbus A330-300 planes and that the new service would support an estimated 100,000 passengers each year. US President Donald Trump says he would pay every American adult a $5,000 Trump dividend if Republicans retain control of Congress in November's midterm election. He made the proposal in Dallas at his Republican Party's first ever midterm convention. It was not immediately clear how the payments would work or whether they would be legal. With about 270 million US adults, the idea would cost around $1.35 trillion US dollars.
3: And here is my promise. If the Republicans win the House of Representatives and the United States Senate, both of them, because of our economic, tremendous economic success, like in history, we've never had anything like what's happening. But because of our tremendous strength and success economically, I will issue a dividend to every adult citizen in the United States of America for $5,000.
0: Earlier, U.S. President Donald Trump predicted that the war with Iran would end after the U.S. midterm elections in November. He said this was because Tehran was trying to influence the vote, but would not be able to hold out anymore in the face of U.S. economic pressure. He was speaking to reporters at Joint Base Andrews.
4: I think the war will end immediately after the election.
5: Because
4: they can't hold out any longer. They're desperate to try and affect the election, so that we can get a nice, weak group of people in there and leave them alone and let them have their nuclear weapon. All they want is a nuclear weapon. And if they had a nuclear weapon, the whole world is in deep trouble.
0: The Wall Street Journal is reporting that White House advisors, including Vice President J.D. Vance and Secretary of State Marco Rubio, have privately warned Trump that the conflict with Iran could extend through the remainder of his presidency. Iran says it has attacked more than a dozen vessels trying to pass through the Strait of Hormuz on Wednesday as it announced an expansion of its no-go zone outside the waterway. Iranian state media said Revolutionary Guards attacked two U.S. vessels, eight oil tankers and 10 non-compliant vessels. Yields on long-term U.S. government bonds have risen after the size of a government bond buyback disappointed markets. Traders had thought it could have reached $10 billion U.S. dollars or more based on the comments U.S. Treasury Secretary Scott Bessent. Carlos Escueta reports.
6: The yield on the 10-year Treasury bond hit a three-year high above 4.85%. Yields also climbed on the 30-year.

0: The rise came after the Treasury Department announced it was tripling buybacks of long-term government bonds to $6 billion. That was part of a strategy announced last month by Treasury Secretary Scott Bessent to calm the bond market. The jump in yields also came as Brent oil prices jumped above $100 a barrel for the first time since late July.
1: Russian state-owned oil and gas company Zarubzhneft Hanam. It covers cooperation on a project to set up a strategic oil reserve in Vietnam. The agreement was signed during Vietnamese leader Tô Lâm's state visit to Russia. Here's Russian President Vladimir Putin.
2: The Russian side has proposed that its partners consider the idea of jointly establishing strategic fuel reserves in Vietnam. Our companies are interested in the development of transit shipments of energy resources via Vietnamese territory to the neighboring states. By the way, those neighboring states requested us to organize this work together with our Vietnamese friends.
1: EU's climate monitor says August was the hottest single month ever recorded globally. In response to the assessment by the Copernicus Climate Change Service, the UN warned that until humanity weaned itself off fossil fuels, the planet would only push deeper into uncharted territory. Now, eye-popping shareholder return plans from Samsung Electronics and SK Hynix have become an early test of South Korea's corporate reform drive, with investors welcoming the windfall but saying more is needed to narrow the country's decades-old valuation gap. Todd Harding reports.
3: An AI-driven boom has left South Korea's two largest companies flush with cash, fueling investor demands for larger payouts. Yet the plans, worth more than $97 billion combined for this year alone, have not fully satisfied investors. South Korea's benchmark KOSPI, in which the two chipmakers account for nearly half of the index's weighting, remains about 26% below the high reached in June. This underscores the challenge facing President Lee Jae-myung's Value Up program, launched in 2024, to tackle the so-called Korea discount. Korean stocks trade at lower valuations than global peers due to concerns over corporate governance, capital allocation, and shareholder rights. South Korean stocks were among the world's best performers this year, gaining 67%. Even so, the KOSPI trades at just 4.3 times expected 2027 earnings, the lowest valuation multiple in the region, and well below the Asia-Pacific index's 11 times, according to Goldman Sachs data.
1: Apple has unveiled its latest generation of iPhones, including a foldable version called Duo. Bob O'Donnell is an analyst with Technalysis Research.
4: I think what the Duo does is it raises all boats. I think you're going to see a lot more people look at foldables as an interesting new alternative. I do think Apple, you know, will probably steal some sales from Samsung and some of these other foldable devices, but I also think we're going to see more people giving credence to this idea of a foldable design, and it, you know, we could see it raise up to maybe 10% of the market. It's never going to become the mainstream, not for a very long time, but I think in the near term we could see a significant growth.
1: It's coming up to 11 minutes past one. Sports is next.
5: Good afternoon. I'm your AI Sports presenter. We begin with tennis, and Germany's Alexander Zverev is through to the semifinals of the U.S. Open in New York, staying on course for a second career Grand Slam title. Elena Rybakina, meanwhile, is set to become the new women's world number one after defeating China's Zheng Qinwen for a place in the last four. Carlos Escueta has more.
0: World number two Zverev, who bagged his maiden slam at the French Open back in June, never looked in trouble against the 70th-ranked Bottic van der Schanschlup. The German had his way in the opening set, winning it in dominant fashion 6-2. Zverev was tested with a spirited fight back in the second from van der Schanschlup, fighting off a set point to win 7-5. Zverev remained unfazed, taking the third 6-1 and wrapping up victory in 2 hours and 17 minutes. Zverev will next face Russia's Karen Khachanov, who advanced after his opponent, 28th seed Alexander Bloks, retired injured in their last 8 matchup. In the women's draw, Elena Rybakina is set to become the new world number one. The Kazakh ensured the top spot after defeating China's Zheng Qinwen in 3 sets to reach the semifinals. Rybakina's feat ends Arina Sabalenka's 99-week run as the top-ranked women's player. Still, Rybakina says she remains focused on the task at hand.
6: Well, it means a lot of

course. But as I was saying before, I don't think about it so much. It's a great achievement, and I feel like you will appreciate and think about it even more when you finish your career, or like now you still need to keep on going, and it's nice whenever you're done to say, okay, I won this tournament, I've been number one. It's amazing, but right now it's great. You never know how long you're gonna

0: football. Arsenal and Liverpool have made winning starts to the new Champions League campaign with hard-fought opening victories. Holders Paris Saint-Germain, meanwhile, got their bid for a third consecutive European title up and running with a 6-1 crushing of Slovakian side Slovan Bratislava. Nazvi Karim with more.
1: PSG wasted no time in picking apart Slovan at the Parc des Princes, with Ousmane Dembele scoring twice in the space of 6 minutes to give the French giants a comfy advantage midway through the first half. Newly arrived signing Ferran Torres scored his first goal of the night in the 31st minute by converting an inviting cross from Dembele. Torres bagged his second 2 minutes into the second half before completing a stellar hat-trick 10 minutes later. The visitors pulled one back just before the hour mark, but PSG had the final word when Fabian Ruiz scored from a corner in the 87th minute to seal a 6-1 win for Luis Enrique's side. Elsewhere, it was a hard-fought start for last season's runners-up Arsenal. The Gunners broke stern resistance to beat Italian side Napoli 1-0, thanks to a sensational late strike from skipper Martin Ødegaard. Fellow English side Liverpool also opened their campaign on a high note, beating Atletico Madrid 2-1 at Anfield. Barcelona, meanwhile, were 5-1 winners over Dutch side Feyenoord at Camp Nou.
0: And finally, the NFL is back. In a rare Wednesday night season opener, the Seattle Seahawks defeated the New England Patriots 13-10 at home in a rematch of the Super Bowl. The Seahawks erased a 10-point deficit in the second half, and the defense held off the Patriots late in the game. But the win came at a cost for Seattle, with star quarterback Sam Darnold exiting the game in the first quarter with a hip injury. And that's your look at sport.
2: And now the weather, mainly fine and dry, becoming cloudy with one or two showers later, moderate east to northeasterly winds, fresh offshore and on high ground. Looking ahead, mainly fine and dry during the day tomorrow, with morning temperatures falling slightly. Windier over the weekend, more showers in some areas later on Saturday to Sunday. Temperature at the observatory is currently 31 degrees, the relative humidity is 50%. To end the news, the top stories once again. At least five people have died and dozens remain unaccounted for after a fire broke out on a Philippine ferry. And the Belt and Road Summit in Wen Chai continues into its second day. And that's news from RTHK.

0: 最后呢个加入合唱嘅乐章啊，喺尾段咧讲到浩瀚东海有仙山，马祖群岛景非凡，闽东风华教人心醉神寒。我哋听到呢一套咧，系卢亮辉所写嘅《马祖风情》组曲啊，演出嘅系女高音蒋启珍、男中音李增明，仲有台北市立国乐团副设合唱团同埋台北市立国乐团，指挥系郑立斌。
1: We started the section with an ancient tune transcribed by Chen Yingxi, arranged by Zhou Chenglong, the Idol Song Thrush, featuring Du Chong on the sun and the members of the Chinese Orchestra of Shanghai Music Conservatory. Following that, we had the Zhang Hongyan Plucking Band performing Jiangnan Spring, a composition by Wang Huiran,and arranged by Jiang Shuilin and Wei Hongyu. Concluding the section, we had the soprano Jeannie Chiang and the baritone Rios Li performing Lo Leng Fai's Charms of Matsu Suite. Cheng Li Pin led the Taipei Chinese Orchestra Chorus and the Taipei Chinese Orchestra in that performance.
0: 咁一个气势磅礴嘅合唱乐章咧，亦都将我哋今集一时之选带到终结啦。为你作揖。

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0: RTHK, the news at 2 with Aaron Tam. Pakistan's Federal Minister for Commerce, Ajam Khan, says the China-Pakistan Economic Corridor, a major plank of the Belt and Road Initiative, had turned his country into a hub that connects Central Asia and Western China with ports. He was speaking at the Belt and Road Summit in Wan Chai.
1: The Belt and Road Initiative represents a transformative vision of a global community with a shared future, and over the past decade has inspired nations to accelerate development, unlock economic opportunity, and deepen cultural ties.
0: The minister also invited Chief Executive John Lee to visit Pakistan. Also speaking at the conference, the Secretary General of the International Organization for Mediation, or IOMED, flagged the Hong Kong-based body as a way to resolve potential disputes. Theresa Cheng said that the intergovernmental body can play a vital role in the Belt and Road Initiative.
2: IOMED can be a lubricant for Belt and Road cooperation so that disputes become bumps in the road rather than roadblocks. As we look ahead, we will continue to strengthen capacity-building cooperation with international partners, training those who mediate and raising awareness among those who may one day need mediation.
0: A suicide research center has expanded its suicide reporting recommendations to cover social media. On World Suicide Prevention Day, the University of Hong Kong Center for Suicide Research and Prevention released its 2026 edition, now covering social media users and platform operators. It aims to minimize harm and encourage responsible sharing, especially among young people. The move follows a joint study with the Hong Kong Press Council. Melissa Pang is chairman of the Press Council.
3: I think we have to be aware that every single one of us are actually information disseminator. So there is some duty, actually it's a public duty, that we should do our best for the public goods. When we realize like social media is doing a report on suicide incidents, we have to ensure we do not just keep reposting that. We have to be aware of the consequence.
0: Shenzhen Airlines will start flying from Shenzhen to Sydney on December the 14th. In a statement, Sydney

0: Airport said there would be four weekly flights. It said the airline would use Airbus A330-300 planes and that the new service would support an estimated 100,000 passengers each year. U.S. President Donald Trump says he would pay every American adult a $5,000 Trump dividend if Republicans retain control of Congress in November's midterm election. He made the proposal in Dallas at his Republican Party's first ever midterm convention. It was not immediately clear how the payments would work or whether they would be legal. With about 270 million U.S. adults, the idea would cost around $1.35 trillion U.S. dollars.
1: And here is my promise. If the Republicans win the House of Representatives and the United States Senate, both of them, because of our economic, tremendous economic success, like in history, we've never had anything like what's happening. But because of our tremendous strength and success economically, I will issue a dividend to every adult citizen in the United States of America for $5,000.
0: Apple has unveiled its latest generation of iPhones, including a foldable version called Duo. Bob O'Donnell is an analyst with Technalysis Research.
2: I think what the Duo does is it raises all boats. I think you're going to see a lot more people look at foldables as an interesting new alternative. I do think Apple, you know, will probably steal some sales from Samsung and some of these other foldable devices, but I also think we're going to see more people giving credence to this idea of a foldable design, and it, you know, we could see it raise up to maybe 10% of the market. It's never going to become the mainstream, not for a very long time, but I think in the near term we could see a significant growth.
0: And now the weather, mainly fine and dry, becoming cloudy with one or two showers, later moderate east to northeasterly winds, fresh offshore and on high ground. The outlook, mainly fine and dry during the day tomorrow with morning temperatures falling slightly, windier over the weekend, more showers in some areas later on Saturday to Sunday. The temperature now as 32 degrees with the relative humidity standing at 52%. The news from RTHK.
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0: RTHK, the news at 3 with Aaron Tam. Pakistan's Federal Minister for Commerce, Jam Akmal Khan, says the China-Pakistan Economic Corridor, a major plank of the Belt and Road Initiative, had turned his country into a hub that connects Central Asia and Western China with ports. He was speaking at the Belt and Road Summit in Wan Chai.
1: The Belt and Road Initiative represents a transformative vision of a global community with a shared future, and over the past decade has inspired nations to accelerate development, unlock economic opportunity, and deepen cultural ties.
0: Also speaking at the conference, the Secretary General of the International Organization for Mediation, or IOMED, flagged the Hong Kong-based body as a way to resolve potential disputes. Theresa Cheng said the intergovernmental body can play a vital role in the Belt and Road Initiative.
2: IOMED can be a lubricant for Belt and Road cooperation so that disputes become bumps in the road rather than roadblocks. As we look ahead, we will continue to strengthen capacity-building cooperation with international partners, training those who mediate and raising awareness among those who may one day need mediation.
0: The Suicide Research Center has expanded its recommendations to cover social media. On World Suicide Prevention Day, the University of Hong Kong Center for Suicide Research and Prevention released its 2026 edition, now covering social media users and platform operators. It aims to minimize harm and encourage responsible sharing, especially among young people. The move follows a joint study with the Hong Kong Press Council. Melissa Pang is chairman of the Press Council.
3: I think we have to be aware that every single one of us are actually information disseminator. So there is some duty, actually it's a public duty, that we should do our best for the public goods. When we realize like social media is doing a report on suicide incidents, we have to ensure we do not just keep reposting that. We have to be aware of the consequence.
0: The government says conventional smoking products in Hong Kong will adopt uniform packaging starting from March next year with a 9-month transition period. Under the move, the physical features, colors, and brand logos of tobacco products will be restricted to ensure that the packaging has no brand elements and design to enhance appeal. Head of Tobacco and Alcohol Control Office, Manny Lam, said nearly 30 countries and regions have been using such packaging.
4: There's lots of overseas experience and studies showing that after introducing these new measures, the smoking prevalence, also the overall attractiveness to these smoking products, and also the youth initiation of smoking demonstrate a significant decrease. And we believe that after introducing these measures in Hong Kong, we will also benefit from this measure and have a similar effect.
0: Shenzhen Airlines.

0: Airlines will start flying from Shenzhen to Sydney on December the 14th. In a statement, Sydney Airport said there would be four weekly flights. It said the airline would use Airbus A330-300 planes and that the new service would support an estimated 100,000 passengers each year. U.S. President Donald Trump says he would pay every American adult a $5,000 Trump dividend if Republicans retain control of Congress in November's midterm election. He made the proposal in Dallas at his Republican Party's first ever midterm convention. It was not immediately clear how the payments would work or whether they would be legal. With about 270 million U.S. adults, the idea would cost around $1.35 trillion U.S. dollars.
1: And here is my promise. If the Republicans win the House of Representatives and the United States Senate, both of them, because of our economic, tremendous economic success, like in history, we've never had anything like what's happening. But because of our tremendous strength and success economically, I will issue a dividend to every adult citizen in the United States of America for $5,000.
0: And the weather forecast for this afternoon and tonight. Mainly fine, apart from isolated showers becoming cloudy later. Moderate east to northeasterly winds, fresh offshore and on high ground. The outlook mainly fine and dry during the day tomorrow, with morning temperatures falling slightly, windier over the weekend. More showers in some areas later on Saturday to Sunday. It's currently 31 degrees with the humidity at 56%. The news from RTHK.

0: Hello and welcome to Concert on Four. I'm your English presenter, Cleo Leung. On this episode, we'll be enjoying Concerto Copenhagen, Viva Vivaldi, recorded on the 14th of May, 2026 at Koldinghus, Kolding. For more than 30 years, Concerto Copenhagen has explored and performed the music of the Baroque, Viennese classical, and early Romantic periods with historical awareness and artistic uncompromisingness. And the orchestra today stands as an international beacon in its field. Musical director Lars Ulrich Mortensen and Concerto Copenhagen unite artistic authenticity and innovation, and through original interpretations, give the music new life and relevance for a modern audience. Concerto Copenhagen's musicians belong to the international elite of Baroque musicians, and since its first concerts in 1991, the orchestra has been on an exciting artistic and musical journey, appreciated and praised by audiences and critics worldwide. With a repertoire that combines well-known European music with lesser-known works of Scandinavian origin as well as new music, the orchestra marked its 30th anniversary in 2021 and was subsequently named P2 Artist of the Year 2022. In this program, they will be presenting 9 works by Antonin Vivaldi, including concertos for flute, violin, strings, viola d'amore, and lute, as well as sonatas for cello and violin. With me to present this concert in Cantonese is Toby Wong.
1: 你好，欢迎收听四台音乐会。刚才以英语介绍节目是梁敏莹，我是王家浩。今晚我们会欣赏到哥本哈根协奏团的音乐会，演出主题是韦华帝万岁。顾名思义，今晚这一对合奏团会演奏韦华帝九套的作品，包括他为长笛、小提琴、弦乐、柔音中提琴和鲁特琴而写的协奏曲，亦会听到他为小提琴和大提琴而写的奏鸣曲。这场演出在今年5月14号在丹麦科灵城堡举行的。30

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1: Our program opens with Vivaldi's Flute Concerto in FRV 570, La Tempesta de Mare, part of his prolific output for the girls of the Ospedale della Pietà. This was in fact his first flute concerto and the start of his collection of 6 concertos for the instrument.Published in the 1720s, this work was one of many with which Vivaldi popularized the concerto genre. This significant changeover from the recorder to the newer traverso was a big step in instrument development, with La Tempesta di Mare perhaps being one of the first ever concertos written for the flute in that form.Vivaldi's RV-157 survives in both Vivaldi's private collection and also as the first concerto in a collection known as the Paris Manuscripts, held at the library at the Paris Conservatoire in copies made by Vivaldi's father, Giovanni Battista. As there is no soloist to attract attention, the genre of concerto a quattro leaves the composer with a high degree of freedom.Vivaldi composed 10 cello sonatas, of which 9 survive. All of these are in the sonata de camera form, comprised of dance movements. In the case of sonata number 6, which we are about to hear, it begins with a preludio, followed by an allemande largo and corrente. Vivaldi's cello sonatas have enjoyed a spot in the core pedagogical repertoire for young cellists since the early 20th century. These works contain similar features to Bach's cello suites.Simple forms, attractive melodies, the stylistic variety between the sonatas, challenging string crossings, and range limited to the first 4 positions with few exceptions. Coming to the stage now is Concerto Copenhagen, here to perform for us Antonin Vivaldi's Flute Concerto in F, RV-570, La Tempesta di Mare, his Concerto for Strings in G minor, RV-157, and his Cello Sonata in B-flat, RV-570.

Sebastien, among a collection of 12 such works together titled L'Extravaganza, Opus 4, indicating an extravagance of harmonic daring and flamboyant solo passages. Expressively, 18th century musical philosophy held that emotions should not be mixed within a single movement, and that once a piece starts, it carries a single general mood and tempo and thematic material to the end. This remarkable violin concerto in D minor defies both of these concepts. With its dramatic swings and daring juxtapositions, this is music not so much of the concert hall as of the opera house. Antonin Vivaldi's Chamber Concerto in G minor, RV 104 La Notte, written between 1920 and 29, is a wildly imaginative and pictorial Baroque masterpiece for flute or violin, two violins, bassoon, and basso continuo. Vivaldi was particularly fond of pushing the limits of the specific potential of each instrument, leading to the discovery of new sounds. As the narration of La Notte unfolds, the bassoon is displaced from its role as continuo to assume new prominence as a soloist in its own right. Vivaldi presents the work to us in the key of G minor, which in rhetorical terms is associated with agitation, fear, and revenge, making it a wise choice for this unusual composition. Made up of seven brief and loosely organized movements, La Notte breaks away from the usual fast-slow-fast structure of the Baroque concerto. At several times in his career, Vivaldi showed great interest in pictorial composing, including this flute concerto in RV 428. Reworked from an earlier chamber concerto, Vivaldi focused on the depiction of bird song, not in the type of exact rendering Messiaen would later employ, but in a charming, stylized manner. The concerto is nicknamed Il Giardellino, alternately translated as goldfinch, greenfinch, or bullfinch, for its depiction of the finch in raucous and more lyrical moods, with abundant trills, repeated notes, and arpeggios. Let's give our attention to Concerto Copenhagen, performing Vivaldi's violin concerto in D minor, RV 249 L'Extravaganza, his concerto in G minor, RV 104 La Notte, and his flute concerto in RV 428 Il Giardellino.

About 60 survive, and two-thirds of these are for violin and continuo. He gathered 12 in 1709 as his Opus 2 and dedicated them to King Frederick IV of Denmark while the king was in Venice. The second sonata of the group is a lively one, long popular with virtuoso violinists, opening with a mashup of a dramatically florid prelude and a hard-charging capriccio.

double concerto featuring two delicate, plucked, and bowed historical instruments accompanied by strings and continuo. Written around 1740, this work is believed to be one of the final pieces Vivaldi ever composed. The original score is a presentation copy given to the Saxon Prince Elector Friedrich Christian during his visit to Venice. Opening with a lively and rich ritornello, the warm, sympathetic resonance of the viola d'amore blends with the crystalline, plucked textures of the lute. A deeply expressive, quiet middle movement highlights the lyrical and melancholic qualities of both solo instruments, forcing them into an intimate dialogue over a sparse accompaniment. The brisk and intricate final movement demands technical agility from both soloists, concluding the work with bright, energetic interplay. Concluding this concert is Vivaldi's Concerto in G Minor, RV 107, composed in 1716-17. Featuring a solo group of flute, oboe, violin, bassoon, and continuo, this refined and egalitarian work has each of the above parts conversing freely without a large orchestral backdrop. The lines weave dynamically across the ensemble. The dreamlike and pastoral largo is written in the flowing rhythm of a Siciliano. The final allegro unfolds as a sophisticated chaconne, letting the soloists trade rapid inventive figures before the decisive concluding cadence. Here is Concerto Copenhagen performing Vivaldi's Sonata for Violin and Basso Continuo in A, RV 31, his Concerto for Viola d'Amore and Lute in D minor, RV 540, and his Concerto in G minor, RV 107.

0: That was Concerto Copenhagen performing for us Vivaldi's Sonata for Violin and Basso Continuo in ARV 31, his Concerto for Viola d'Amore and Lute in D minor ARV 540, and his Concerto in G minor ARV 107.
1: 刚才听过韦华帝的 A 大调小提琴奏鸣曲 ARV 31，D 小调柔音中提琴与鲁特琴奏鸣曲 RV504， 还有 G 小调协奏曲 RV107， 全部都是由哥本哈根协奏团的成员演出的。而来到这里，这一场哥本哈根协奏团韦华帝万岁的音乐会亦都要结束了。演出来自今年5月14号在丹麦科灵城堡举行。而今晚四台音乐会为你作英语介绍是梁敏莹，我是王家浩。多谢你收听，晚安。
0: And with that, this concert on 4 Concerto Copenhagen Viva Vivaldi comes to a close. This concert was recorded on the 14th of May 2026 at Kollinghus, Kolding. Your announcers for this broadcast on Radio 4 were Toby Wong and myself, Cleo Leung. The producer was Toby Wong. Thank you for listening and goodbye.

0: 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Before our next regularly scheduled program begins, let's listen to excerpts from Debussy's Children's Corner, performed by pianist Song Jin Cho.
1: 你收听紧香港电台第四台。在下个节目之前，一起欣赏钢琴家赵成真弹奏德布西的《儿童乐园》当中的选段。

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1: We were just listening to excerpts from Debussy's Children's Corner performed by pianist Song Jin Cho. Don't step away, we'll be right back with more of the music you love.
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0: RTH gave the news at 5 with Azam Khan. August has been declared the hottest month ever globally. That's according to the European Union's Climate Monitor. The Copernicus Climate Change Service said the global average temperatures last month was 16.96 degrees Celsius. That seems like a comfortable level, but when applied globally, the reading has further alarmed scientists who are worried about the consequences. Raymond Young reports.
1: The average global temperature in August was 1.65 degrees hotter than the planet's average temperature in the 19th century, before the Industrial Revolution led to the large-scale burning of oil, coal, and gas. Emissions from burning fossil fuels are the main cause of climate change, pushing the mercury higher. Last month, ocean temperatures also reached unprecedented highs. Europe sweltered under its warmest summer, with more than 10,000 excess deaths reported during a record-breaking heat wave. The United Nations has warned that unless there's less reliance on fossil fuels, the planet is heading quickly towards uncharted territory.
0: The government says conventional smoking products in Hong Kong will adopt uniform packaging starting from March next year, with a 9-month transition period. Under the move, the physical features, colors, brand logos of tobacco products will be restricted to ensure that the packaging has no brand elements and designed to enhance appeal. Head of Tobacco and Alcohol Control Office Manny Lam said nearly 30 countries and regions have been using such packaging.
2: There's lots of overseas experience and studies showing that after introducing these new measures, the smoking prevalence, also the overall attractiveness to these smoking products, and also the youth initiation of smoking demonstrate a significant decrease. And we believe that after introducing these measures in Hong Kong, we will also benefit from this measure and have a similar effect.
0: Pakistan's Federal Minister for Commerce, Jam Kamal Khan, said the China-Pakistan Economic Corridor, a major plank of the Belt and Road Initiative, had turned his country into a hub that connects Central Asia and Western China with ports. He was speaking at the Belt and Road Summit in Wan Chai.
3: The Belt and Road Initiative represents a transformative vision of a global community with a shared future, and over the past decade has inspired nations to accelerate development, unlock economic opportunity, and deepen cultural ties.
0: Speaking at the same conference, the Secretary General of the International Organization for Mediation, or IOMED, flagged the Hong Kong-based body as a way to resolve potential disputes. Teresa Cheng said the intergovernmental body can play a vital role in the Belt and Road Initiative.
4: IOMED can be a lubricant for Belt and Road cooperation so that disputes become bumps in the road rather than roadblocks. As we look ahead, we will continue to strengthen capacity-building cooperation with international partners, training those who mediate and raising awareness among those who may one day need mediation.
0: The government says it will launch a new round of recruitment for 40 administrative officers and 100 executive officers on Saturday. The recruitment drive will also cover assistant information officer, assistant trade officer, management services officer, and transport officer posts. It is open to all permanent residents who meet the entry requirements, as well as students graduating in the 2026 to 2027 or 2027 to 2028 academic years. The deadline for applications is October 2nd. The Philippine Coast Guard says at least 5 people have died and dozens remain unaccounted for after a fire broke out yesterday evening on a ferry near Palawan. Altus Wong reports.
5: The fire on the MV June Aster broke out when the vessel was about 2 kilometers offshore. Video shared by the Coast Guard on Facebook showed it completely engulfed in flames. A Coast Guard captain told a local radio station that the ship's manifest had 134 passengers and crew. He said rescue and firefighting operations

0: operations were ongoing. Tracking data from marine traffic showed the Junasta had departed from Manila.
1: A look at the weather, cloudy periods and a few showers in the morning and at night, with a minimum temperature tomorrow around 26 degrees in the urban areas. It'll be mainly fine and dry during the day, with a maximum temperature of 31 degrees, moderate to fresh east to northeasterly winds. Current temperature, 30 degrees, relative humidity, 63%. The news from RTHK.

0: 新闻之后带俾你最新一次嘅交通消息。隧道情况，西隧港岛入口干诺道西西行龙尾近中环湾仔绕道出口以及中环军营。告示打道东行往红隧过海龙尾湾仔运动场。告示打道西行过海左转坚拿道天桥龙尾景隆街。坚拿道天桥过海及香港仔隧道慢线往湾仔龙尾近管道出口。另外南面黄竹坑入口车多。红隧九龙入口龙尾理工大学。路面情况，港岛区花园道下行近缆车总站慢驶，龙尾近花园台；花园道上行近爱都大厦车多，龙尾中区消防局；下角道左转红棉路，龙尾军器厂街；坚尼地道往皇后大道东，龙尾近加诺萨圣方济各书院；司徒拔道下行皇后大道东，龙尾兆辉台。九龙区暂时未有报告。新界区屯门公路往元朗方向，近屯门大会堂至兆麟苑车多。黄珠路往屯门公路龙尾散石湾路，清屿干线往九龙方向关闭下层行车道。特别留意安全车速位置：宝顺路宝康路桥底上德村、长青隧道出口九龙、沙头角公路军地鱼塘边粉岭、元朗公路洪水桥隔音平元朗。转头翻嚟有日乐之。
1: 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With comprehensive ancillary facilities and services, residents' quality of life has improved substantially. 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
1: The pianist Eric Lou was just playing Schumann's Ghost Variations in E-flat major.

0: RTHK, the news at 6 with Azam Khan. The government says conventional smoking products in Hong Kong will adopt uniform packaging starting from March next year, with a 9-month transition period. Under the move, the physical features, colors, and brand logos of tobacco products will be restricted to ensure that the packaging has no brand elements and design to enhance appeal. The head of Tobacco and Alcohol Control Office, Manny Lam, said nearly 30 countries and regions have been using this such packaging.
1: There's lots of overseas experience and studies showing that after introducing these new measures, the smoking prevalence, also the overall attractiveness to these smoking products, and also the youth initiation of smoking demonstrate a significant decrease. And we believe that after introducing these measures in Hong Kong, we will also benefit from this measure and have a similar effect.
0: The Philippine Coast Guard says at least 5 people have died and dozens remain unaccounted for after a fire broke out yesterday evening on a ferry near Palawan, Altus Wong reports.
2: The fire on the MV June Aster broke out when the vessel was about 2 kilometres offshore. Video shared by the Coast Guard on Facebook showed it completely engulfed in flames. A Coast Guard captain told a local radio station that the ship's manifest had 134 passengers and crew. He said rescue and firefighting operations were ongoing. Tracking data from marine traffic showed the June Aster had departed from Manila.
0: A new multi-purpose core exhibition gallery in Kwutong North is expected to be completed in the first half of next year. Secretary for Development Bernadette Lin made the remarks after visiting the northern metropolis with other senior officials and legislative council members. She said the new site will offer residents high-quality cultural and lifestyle experiences.
3: 3 exhibition galleries located in the northern metropolis have already opened one after another to introduce the development of the northern metropolis. The core exhibition gallery in Kwutong North is the largest one. It will introduce the overall development of the northern metropolis, and we expect it to be completed in the first half of next year.
0: Pakistan's Federal Minister for Commerce, Jam Kamal Khan, says the China-Pakistan Economic Corridor, a major plank of the Belt and Road Initiative, had turned his country into a hub that connects Central Asia and Western China with ports. He was speaking at the Belt and Road Summit in Wan Chai.
4: The Belt and Road Initiative represents a transformative vision of a global community with a shared future, and over the past decade has inspired nations to accelerate development, unlock economic opportunity, and deepen cultural ties.
0: A suicide research center has expanded its recommendations to cover social media. On World Suicide Prevention Day, the University of Hong Kong Center for Suicide Research and Prevention released its 2026 edition, now covering social media users and platform operators. It aims to minimize harm and encourage responsible sharing, especially among young people. The move follows a joint study with the Hong Kong Press Council. Melissa Pang is chairman of the Press Council.
5: I think we have to be aware that every single one of us are actually information disseminator. So there is some duty, actually it's a public duty, that we should do our best for the public goods. When we realize like social media is doing a report on suicide incidents, we have to ensure we do not just keep reposting that. We have to be aware of the consequence.
0: President Xi Jinping has called for intensified search and rescue efforts after a foreign-flagged cargo vessel caught fire in Qingdao. According to Xinhua News Agency, the ship was undergoing repairs at a shipyard when the blaze broke out at around 11:15 this morning, causing heavy casualties. The president also called for swift investigation into the tragedy and promised to hold those responsible to account. Thai protesters have rallied in front of the Israeli embassy in Bangkok for allegedly inappropriate land acquisition strategies and offensive tourist behavior. The protesters, led by media mogul Sondi Limthongul, accused Israeli nationals of circumventing foreign ownership restrictions in order to purchase large amounts of land for religious and cultural purposes. They also said Israeli tourists have caused friction with local communities, including disrespecting the local people and culture. Look at the weather. Cloudy periods with a few showers in the morning and at night. The minimum temperature tomorrow morning will be 26 degrees in their urban areas. Looking ahead, it'll be mainly fine and dry during the day with a maximum temperature of around 31 degrees. Current temperature 29 degrees, relative humidity 66%. The news from RTHK.

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1: We just had the pianist Nicholas Hovhoff performing Trois Gymnopédies for Piano by Satie.

0: on Concert on 4 tonight at 8. The concert, Radio Symphony Orchestra Berlin, JASIC No. 4, End of the Rainbow, recorded live on the 31st of October 2025 in Broadcasting House Berlin. We'll be hearing from Quadro Nuevo. Hailing from Germany, the globally acclaimed fusion jazz ensemble is celebrating its 30th anniversary this year as the quartet continues to captivate audiences worldwide with a boundless musical language, blending the sensuality of tango, the fiery spirit of flamenco, the swinging pulse of the Balkans, and the breezy charm of the Mediterranean. Quadro Nuevo appears here with the Berlin Radio Symphony Orchestra, directed by Enrique Ugarte, with works by George Gershwin, Charles Trenet, Astor Piazzolla, and members of the ensemble themselves. Join us for this brilliant fusion.
1: RTHK On The Go 手機應用程式直播或者重溫，總會揾到最啱你當下心情嘅音樂同埋節目。 翻工紧要，放松同样重要。有咗呢个随身听嘅应用程式，行到边都有美乐陪住你。即刻下载香港电台随身版，随时随心都有生活中嘅美与乐。

RTHK, the news at 7 with Azam Khan. The foreign ministry says President Xi Jinping will attend the BRICS summit in New Delhi this weekend, marking his first visit to the neighboring India in 7 years. The two Asian giants have been warming ties, including flights, visas, and high-level contacts. The ministry said President Xi was invited by Indian Prime Minister Narendra Modi, who visited China in August last year. The major annual conference of 11 emerging economies will also see the leaders of Russia, South Africa, and Iran in attendance. Meanwhile, President Xi has also called for intensified search and rescue efforts after a foreign-flagged cargo vessel caught fire in Qingdao. According to Xinhua, the ship was under

0: Going repairs at a shipyard when the blaze broke out at around 11:15 this morning, causing heavy casualties. The president also called for a swift investigation into the tragedy and promised to hold those responsible to account. A new multi-purpose core exhibition gallery in Kwutong North is expected to be completed in the first half of next year. Secretary for Development Bernadette Lin made the remarks after visiting the northern metropolis with other senior officials and Legislative Council members. She said the new site will offer residents high-quality cultural and lifestyle experiences.
1: 3 exhibition galleries located in the northern metropolis have already opened one after another to introduce the development of the northern metropolis. The core exhibition gallery in Kwutong North is the largest one. It will introduce the overall development of the northern metropolis, and we expect it to be completed in the first half of next year.
0: A suicide research center has expanded its recommendations to cover social media. On World Suicide Prevention Day, the University of Hong Kong Center for Suicide Research and Prevention released its 2026 edition, now covering social media users and platform operators. It aims to minimize harm and encourage responsible sharing, especially among young people. The move follows a joint study with the Hong Kong Press Council. Melissa Pang is chairman of the Press Council.
2: I think we have to be aware that every single one of us are actually information disseminator. So there is some duty, actually it's a public duty, that we should do our best for the public goods. When we realize like social media is doing a report on suicide incidents, we have to ensure we do not just keep reposting that. We have to be aware of the consequence.
0: The government says it will launch a new round of recruitment for 40 administrative officers and 100 executive officers on Saturday. The recruitment drive will also cover assistant information officer, assistant trade officer, management services officer, and transport officer posts. The deadline for the application is October 2nd. The Philippine Coast Guard says at least 5 people have died. Dozens remain unaccounted for after a fire broke out yesterday evening on a ferry near Palawan, Altus Wong reports.
3: The fire on the MV June Aster broke out when the vessel was about 2 kilometres offshore. Video shared by the Coast Guard on Facebook showed it completely engulfed in flames. A Coast Guard captain told a local radio station that the ship's manifest had 134 passengers and crew. He said rescue and firefighting operations were ongoing. Tracking data from marine traffic showed the June Aster had departed from Manila.
0: Nepal is demanding what it calls climate justice after more than 1,300 people were killed in last month's flash mudslide. The government wants wealthier nations to help its rebuilding program. Nepal says its greenhouse gas emissions are negligible, yet it has suffered immense human and economic losses. Kathmandu's argument is backed by the UN's resident coordinator in Nepal, Lila Peters Yahya.
4: The devastation Nepal has experienced is an extraordinary stark illustration of the losses and damages that climate-vulnerable countries are increasingly facing. Nepal has contributed very little to global greenhouse gas emission, yet it is experiencing profound human and economical consequences from a changing climate.
0: Look at the weather. Cloudy periods with few showers in the morning and at night. Minimum temperature tomorrow morning will be about 26 degrees in the urban areas. It'll be mainly fine and dry during the day with a maximum temperature of around 31 degrees. Current temperature 29 degrees Celsius, relative humidity 69%. The news from RTHK.
5: 新闻之后带俾你最新一节嘅交通消息。较早前元朗公路往屯门方向近东城里嘅坏车离场，一大车多。另外，附近嘅深潭路往坳头方向近青山公路亦都系车多，龙尾喺锦绣花园回旋处。大埔公路往九龙方向近沥源村有交通意外，部分行车线封闭，龙尾进景园。连翔道往尖沙咀方向近南昌公园有意外，一大车多。 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
3: The Fantastic Dragon, a treacherous dwarf, an enchanting woodbird, and a fearless young hero are all essential elements of Richard Wagner's opera Siegfried, the third episode in the vast Ring cycle, which will be presented by me, Lu Kingman,in the forthcoming Sunday Opera program scheduled for 13th of September, starting at 2 in the afternoon. Remember to join me for this powerful work on forthcoming Sunday.

0: RTHK, the news at 8 with Azam Khan. President Xi Jinping has called for intensified search and rescue efforts after a foreign-flagged cargo vessel caught fire in Qingdao. At least 20 people have been killed, with at least 5 still missing, according to Xinhua News Agency. The ship was reportedly undergoing repairs at a shipyard when the blaze broke out this morning, causing heavy casualties. The president also called for a swift investigation into the tragedy and promised to hold those responsible to account. A new multi-purpose core exhibition gallery in Kwutong North is expected to be completed in the first half of next year. Secretary for Development Bernadette Lin made the remarks after visiting the northern metropolis with other senior officials and Legislative Council members. She said the new site will offer residents high-quality cultural and lifestyle experiences.
1: 3 exhibition galleries located in the northern metropolis have already opened one after another to introduce the development of the northern metropolis. The core exhibition gallery in Kwutong North is the largest one. It will introduce the overall development of the northern metropolis, and we expect it to be completed in the first half of next year.
0: Regarding the government's push for contractors to fix the faulty lifts at Queen Mary Hospital's new clinical block, Lin said that her bureau

0: Bureau is currently reviewing the supervision and acceptance process of the relevant public work departments in handling this project. She added that authorities would give the Legislative Council a comprehensive account after the review is completed in October. The government says conventional smoking products in Hong Kong will adopt uniform packaging starting from March next year, with a 9-month transition period. Under the move, the physical features, colors, and brand logos of tobacco products will be restricted to ensure that the packaging has no brand elements and designed to enhance appeal. Head of Tobacco and Alcohol Control Office Manny Lam said nearly 30 countries and regions have been using such packaging.
1: There's lots of overseas experience and studies showing that after introducing these new measures, the smoking prevalence, also the overall attractiveness to these smoking products, and also the youth initiation of smoking demonstrate a significant decrease. And we believe that after introducing these measures in Hong Kong, we will also benefit from this measure and have a similar effect.
0: The Foreign Ministry says President Xi Jinping will attend the BRICS summit in New Delhi this weekend, marking his first visit to the neighboring India in 7 years. The Asian giants have been warming ties, including flights, visas, and high-level contacts. The ministry said President Xi was invited by Indian Prime Minister Narendra Modi, who visited China in August last year. The major annual conference of 11 emerging economies will also see the leaders of Russia, South Africa, and Iran in attendance. August has been declared the hottest month ever globally. That's according to the European Union's Climate Monitor. The Copernicus Climate Change Service said the global average air temperatures last month was 16.96 degrees Celsius. That seems like a comfortable level, but when applied globally, the reading has further alarmed scientists who are worried about the consequences. Raymond Young reports.
2: The average global temperature in August was 1.65 degrees hotter than the planet's average temperature in the 19th century, before the Industrial Revolution led to the large-scale burning of oil, coal, and gas. Emissions from burning fossil fuels are the main cause of climate change, pushing the mercury higher. Last month, ocean temperatures also reached unprecedented highs. Europe sweltered under its warmest summer, with more than 10,000 excess deaths reported during a record-breaking heat wave. The United Nations has warned that unless there's less reliance on fossil fuels, the planet is heading quickly towards uncharted territory.
0: Indonesian authorities have rescued 6 orangutans, including 2 nursing infants, in the past week, bringing the total to 15 in a month. The apes were saved from plantations in deep rural West Kalimantan province on the Indonesian part of the island, where they got stuck after fires cut off access to the forest home. The country's forest ministry said a large fire was burning just 200 meters from where the group of critically endangered primates were found. The Indonesian government said more than 200,000 hectares of land burned countrywide between January and July. A look at the weather. Cloudy periods with a few showers in the morning and at night. Minimum temperature tomorrow morning will be around 26 degrees. Be mainly fine and dry during the day. Current temperature 29 degrees. Relative humidity 70%. The news from RTHK.

Hello and welcome to Concert on 4 and to the Concert Radio Symphony Orchestra Berlin, Jazzic No. 4, End of the Rainbow, recorded live on the 31st of October 2025 in Broadcasting House Berlin. We'll be hearing from Quadro Nuevo, who are Mulo Franzl, saxophones, clarinets, mandolin, Didi Lovka, double bass and percussion, Andreas Hinterscher, accordion, vibrandonion, bandoneon, and Chris Gall, piano. Hailing from Germany, the globally acclaimed Fusion Jazz Ensemble is celebrating its 30th anniversary this year as the quartet continues to captivate audiences worldwide with a boundless musical language, blending the sensuality of tango, the fiery spirit of flamenco, the swinging pulse of the Balkans,

0: and the breezy charm of the Mediterranean. Its sound paints a uniquely bohemian, poetic landscape, often described by critics as a sensory journey that drifts freely between Europe and Latin America, at once liberated and exuberant, yet delicate and deeply expressive. Cuadro Nuevo appears here with the Berlin Radio Symphony Orchestra, directed by Enrique Ugarte, with works by George Gershwin, Charles Trenet, Astor Piazzolla, and by members of the ensemble themselves. Stay with us for this brilliant fusion. I'm Stacey Rotter, and my co-host in Cantonese is Yun Kuan Yu.
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0: The concert begins with Tango del Mare, a famous Italian song composed in 1940 by Gino Reddi, stage name of Luigi Pulci. And without the words, this melodic tango blends the genre's characteristic sound with a strong influence from the Neapolitan classical tradition. Mulo Franzl's Song of the Street draws its ideas and inspiration from long trips through Italy and its musical jewels picked up from the streets and squares. Prinzessin Josefina was written by Andreas Hinterseer. The orchestral version was arranged by the Cuadro Nuevo member alongside conductor Enrique Ugarte. York's Guitar is a hypnotic instrumental jazz piece composed by Chris Gall. The composition was inspired by Tom York, the creative linchpin of Radiohead, mirroring his signature command of time and mesmerizing

amazing musical atmosphere. A Boy Saw a Little Rose Standing There is a poem by Goethe set to music as the popular folk song Little Rose of the Heath. The song tells the story of a young boy who sees a small wild rose and wants to pick it, but the rose warns him that it will prick him if he does. The boy picks it anyway. Schubert composed a well-known classical setting of it in 1815, Deutsche 257. The last piece of the first set is The Journey to Batumi, composed by Mulo Franzl, who wrote it after touring extensively through southern and eastern Europe, the Balkans, and around the Black Sea. Batumi is a coastal port city in Georgia on the Black Sea. The piece captures the mood of transit, cultural fusion, and geographic exploration. Let the journey begin.

PREMED in Buenos Aires in 1968, and there the story is set. In the slums of Buenos Aires lives Maria. In the big city, she is seduced by an underworld moving to the passionate beat of the Argentine tango. In a dangerous waterfront bar, she becomes consumed by the fiery dance while seedy characters plot her demise. But Maria's destiny is not so clear as her shadow returns to haunt the streets. It's followed by George Gershwin's Cuban Overture, inspired by the music that he heard on a 1932 vacation to Havana. Two hysterical weeks where no sleep was had, Gershwin created this short impressionistic piece to provide a taste of Cuban rhythms for American audiences who had never been to the island nation. La Comparsita, Little Street Procession, written in 1916 by the Uruguayan musician Matos Rodriguez, is a quintessential tango which precedes Astor Piazzolla's Oblivion, composed in 1982, which was originally arranged for bandoneon, piano, and bass, but its growing success over the years inspired many reprises for piano solo, clarinet, and orchestra. The piece was commissioned and featured in the 1984 film Enrico IV, or Henry IV, by Marco Bellocchio, adapted from the eponymous theatrical piece by Luigi Pirandello. The plot tells the story of a man who, after losing consciousness after a riding accident, wakes up thinking he is the famous king. Piazzolla elicits an atmospheric and haunting ambiance, evoking the image of oblivion. We will then hear Charles Trenet's What Remains of Our Love, a masterpiece of nostalgia capturing the bittersweet memories of past romance. It became, in English, the song I Wish You Love. François Truffaut prominently featured it in his 1968 classic film Stolen Kisses. And the set ends with the traditional Miserlou. The folk song has origins in the eastern Mediterranean region of the Ottoman Empire, but the original author of the song is not known.

0: That was Cuatro Nuevo with the Berlin Radio Symphony Orchestra under Enrique Ugarte with Astor Piazzolla's Yo Soy Maria from Maria de Buenos Aires, Fishman's Cuban Overture, La Comparsita by Matos Rodriguez, Astor Piazzolla's Oblivion, Charles Trenet's What Remains of Our Love, and the traditional Miserlou.
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0: That was an encore given by Cuadro Nuevo and the Berlin Radio Symphony Orchestra, led by Enrique Ugarte, of Mozart's Bona Nacht, literally Latin for good night. And you might like to know that Cuadro Nuevo will be performing in Hong Kong on the 21st of this month.
1: 刚才德国新四重奏指挥乌加特同埋柏林电台交响乐团为观众加奏作品，系莫扎特嘅卡农 Bona Nacht 作品 K561。拉丁文的意思是晚安，不过原作词 Bona Nacht Bist Erlegter Nacht 的意思是晚安，你真是一只牛。再顺带一提，今场演出的德国新四重奏会在9月21号来香港艺术中心寿神剧院演出。今场四台音乐会，柏林电台交响乐团 Jazzic No. 4探歌特辑彩虹的尽头，是在2025年10月31号柏林布兰登堡广播公司广播大楼录音。英文旁述是我的同事卢迪斯，我是中文旁述兼节目监制姚润坤。好多谢你收听四台音乐会，再见。
0: This concert on 4 Radio Symphony Orchestra Berlin, Jazzic No. 4, End of the Rainbow, was recorded live on the 31st of October 2025 in Broadcasting House Berlin. The program producer and Cantonese presenter was Yun Kuan Yu. I'm Stacey Rotter. Thank you for joining us and goodbye. You might like to know that there will be a repeat broadcast of this concert on Wednesday, the 16th of September at 3 p.m.
1: 今场四台音乐会会在下星期三9月16号下午3点钟重播。

0: To complete the hour, we are going to be listening to excerpts from Bach's Well-Tempered Clavier Book 2, played by Friedrich Gulder.
1: 在下一个节目之前，请欣赏钢琴家古达演奏巴赫十二平均律第二册的选曲。

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1: We've been listening to Friedrich Gulda with selections from Bach's Well-Tempered Clavier Book 2. You're with Radio 4.

A fantastic dragon, a treacherous dwarf, an enchanting woodbird, and a fearless young hero are all essential elements of Richard Wagner's opera Siegfried, the third episode in the vast Ring cycle, which will be presented by me, Lo Keng Man, in the forthcoming Sunday Opera program scheduled for 13th of September, starting at 2 in the afternoon. Remember to join me for this powerful work on forthcoming Sunday.

Renowned French pianist François Frédéric Guy makes a triumphant return to Hong Kong, joining the Hong Kong Philharmonic Orchestra for Beethoven's Piano Concerto Cycle, where he plays and conducts all five of them from the keyboard. In the first of the two concerts, we are going to hear Piano Concertos numbers 2, 3, and 4. Tune in to Concert on 4 this Friday evening at 8.

0: RTHK, the news at 10 with Azam Khan. President Xi Jinping has called for intensified search and rescue efforts after a foreign-flagged cargo vessel caught fire in Qingdao. At least 25 people have been killed, according to CCTV. A total of 42 people were aboard the ship and 12 were safely evacuated. The ship was reportedly undergoing repairs at a shipyard when the blaze broke out this morning, causing heavy casualties. The president also called for a swift investigation into the tragedy and promised to hold those responsible to account. Meanwhile, the foreign ministry says President Xi Jinping will attend the BRICS summit in New Delhi this weekend. Raymond Young has the details.
1: President Xi's visit to neighboring India this Saturday will be his first in 7 years. The Asian giants have been warming ties, including flights, visas, and high-level contacts. The ministry said President Xi was invited by Indian Prime Minister Narendra Modi, who visited China in August last year. The major annual conference of 11 emerging economies will also see the leaders of Russia, South Africa, and Iran in attendance.
0: Police have arrested 3 people after a private car sped away from a police check in Mong Kok and rammed multiple vehicles on Monday. Officers alleged that the vehicle was delivering drugs. The 29-year-old driver was arrested on a series of driving and drug-related charges. His 19-year-old girlfriend was arrested for allegedly assisting an offender. A 46-year-old man, believed to be a drug buyer, was also arrested on suspicion of trafficking in dangerous drugs. Chan Chi-hwa is a chief inspector.
2: We will continue our investigation into the case, including the driver's mental state while driving, whether he was under the influence of illegal drugs or medication, and whether he is involved in any other crimes. These are some directions of our investigation.
0: A new multi-purpose core exhibition gallery in Kwu Tung North is expected to be completed in the first half of next year. Secretary for Development Bernadette Lin made the remarks after visiting the northern metropolis with other senior officials and legislative council members. She said the new site will offer residents high-quality cultural and lifestyle experiences.
3: 3 exhibition galleries located in the northern metropolis have already opened one after another to introduce the development of the northern metropolis. The core exhibition gallery in Kwu Tung North is the largest one. It will introduce the overall development of the northern metropolis, and we expect it to be completed in the first half of next year.
0: Regarding the government's push for

0: contractors to fix the defective lifts at Queen Mary Hospital's new clinical block. Lynn said that a full report will be presented to the Legislative Council once the review concludes in October. Nepal is demanding what it calls climate justice after more than 1,300 people were killed last month's flash floods. The government wants wealthier nations to help its rebuilding program. Nepal says its greenhouse gas emissions are negligible, yet it suffered immense human and economic losses. Kathmandu's argument is backed by the UN's resident coordinator in Nepal, Lila Perez Yahya.
1: The devastation Nepal has experienced is an extraordinary stark illustration of the losses and damages that climate-vulnerable countries are increasingly facing. Nepal has contributed very little to global greenhouse gas emission, yet it is experiencing profound human and economical consequences from a changing climate.
0: An inaugural FIFA ASEAN Cup will take place later this month, featuring 14 teams with matches played in Indonesia and Hong Kong. Elvis Yu reports.
2: The 11 members of the Association of Southeast Asian Nations and three guest sides, Pakistan, Bangladesh and Hong Kong, China, will play in two divisions from September 24th. Eight Asian teams will contest the top-tier Division 1. They will be split into two sections of four, with the winners contesting the first FIFA ASEAN Cup final on October 5th. The SAR will host the second-tier Division 2, split into two three-team sections, with the winners advancing to a final on October 3rd. FIFA President Gianni Infantino said the FIFA ASEAN Cup was launched to provide more meaningful competition.
0: A look at the weather, cloudy periods and a few showers in the morning and at night, isolated thunderstorms at first. Minimum temperature in the morning will be about 26 degrees. It'll be mainly fine and dry during the day with a maximum temperature of around 31 degrees. Current temperature at the observatory, 29 degrees Celsius. Relative humidity stands at 71%. The news from RTHK.
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0: 彩丰富的曲目，还有令人难忘的青春活力。四台音乐会《音符出少年》今个星期六晚上八点播出。
1: The Fantastic Dragon, a treacherous dwarf, an enchanting woodbird, and a fearless young hero are all essential elements of Richard Wagner's opera Siegfried, the third episode in the vast Ring cycle, which will be presented by me, Lo Keng Man,in the forthcoming Sunday Opera program scheduled for 13th of September, starting at 2 in the afternoon. Remember to join me for this powerful work on forthcoming Sunday.

0: RTHK, the news at 11 with Todd Harding. Tonight's headlines. President Xi Jinping calls for a swift investigation after a cargo ship catches fire, killing 25 people. The foreign ministry says President Xi will attend the BRICS summit in Delhi this weekend, and Hong Kong will be one of the hosts for the inaugural FIFA ASEAN Cup, which kicks off later this month. President Xi Jinping has called for intensified search and rescue efforts after a foreign-flagged cargo vessel caught fire in Qingdao. At least 25 people have been killed, according to CCTV. A total of 42 people were aboard the ship and 12 were safely evacuated. The ship was reportedly undergoing repairs at a shipyard when the blaze broke out this morning. The president also called for a swift investigation into the tragedy and promised to hold those responsible to account. The foreign ministry says President Xi Jinping will attend the BRICS summit in New Delhi this weekend. Raymond Yeung has details.
1: President Xi's visit to neighboring India this Saturday will be his first in 7 years. The Asian giants have been warming ties, including flights, visas and high-level contacts. The ministry said President Xi was invited by Indian Prime Minister Narendra Modi, who visited China in August last year. The major annual conference of 11 emerging economies will also see the leaders of Russia, South Africa and Iran in attendance.
0: An inaugural FIFA ASEAN Cup will take place later this month, featuring 14 teams, with matches played in Indonesia and Hong Kong. Elvis Yu reports.
2: The 11 members of the Association of Southeast Asian Nations and three guest sides, Pakistan, Bangladesh and Hong Kong, China, will play in two divisions from September 24th. Eight Asian teams will contest the top-tier Division 1. They will be split into two sections of four, with the winners contesting the first FIFA ASEAN Cup final on October 5th. The SAR will host the second-tier Division 2, split into two three-team sections, with the winners advancing to a final on October 3rd. FIFA President Gianni Infantino said the FIFA ASEAN Cup was launched to provide more meaningful competition.
0: A new multi-purpose core exhibition gallery in Gutung North is expected to be completed in the first half of next year. Secretary for Development Bernadette Lin made the remarks after visiting the northern metropolis with other senior officials and legislative council members. She said the new site will offer residents high-quality cultural and lifestyle experiences.
3: Three exhibition galleries located in the northern metropolis have already opened one after another to introduce the development of the northern metropolis. The core exhibition gallery in Kutung North is the largest one. It will introduce the overall development of the northern metropolis, and we expect it to be completed in the first half of next year.
0: Police have arrested three people after a private car sped away from a police check in Mong Kok and rammed multiple vehicles on Monday. Officers alleged that the vehicle was delivering drugs. The 29-year-old driver was arrested on a series of driving and drug-related charges. His 19-year-old girlfriend was arrested for allegedly assisting an offender. A 46-year-old man, believed to be a drug buyer, was also arrested on suspicion of trafficking in dangerous drugs. Chan Chi-hwa is a chief inspector.
4: We will continue our investigation into the case, including the driver's mental state while driving, whether he was under the influence of illegal drugs or medication, and whether he is involved in any other crimes. These are some directions of our investigation.
0: The government says conventional smoking products in Hong Kong will adopt uniform packaging starting from March next year, with a 9-month transition period. Under the move, the physical features, colours and brand logos of tobacco products will be restricted to ensure the packaging has no brand elements and designed to enhance appeal. Head of the Tobacco and Alcohol Control Office, Manny Lam, said nearly 30 countries and regions have been using such packaging.
5: There's lots of overseas experience and studies showing that after introducing these new measures, the smoking prevalence, also the overall attractiveness to these smoking products, and also the youth initiation of smoking demonstrate a significant decrease. And we believe that after introducing these measures in Hong Kong, we will also benefit from this measure and have a similar effect.
0: And the weather forecast, cloudy periods with a few showers in the morning and again at night. There will be a few isolated thunderstorms, mainly fine and dry later with a high of about 31 degrees and moderate to fresh east to northeasterly winds. Currently at the observatory, 27 degrees Celsius, humidity 88%.
6: Building and ground floor shop owners must display the building number allocated by the Rating and Valuation Department. It is essential for commercial activities and public services and helps people go to the right places. Numbers should be clear and displayed conspicuously, with each digit at least 4 centimeters wide and 5 centimeters high. Damaged numbers should be replaced. The maximum penalty for not displaying a building number properly is 6 months imprisonment and a $2,000 fine.
7: The Hertau Shenzhen Hong Kong Science and Technology Innovation Cooperation Zone is a key national strategic platform. Hong Kong Park enjoys distinctive edges of One River Two Banks and One Zone Two Parks, serving as the nation's testing ground for institutional innovation. Construction is in full swing, with the first three Phase One buildings already open. We aim to enhance the cross-boundary flow of innovation elements, talent, capital, materials and data to build a world-class INT hub and a critical national innovation base.

Renowned French pianist François Frédéric Guy makes a triumphant return to Hong Kong, joining the Hong Kong Philharmonic Orchestra for Beethoven's Piano Concerto Cycle, where he plays and conducts all five of them from the keyboard. In the first of the two concerts, we are going to hear Piano Concertos numbers 2, 3, and 4. Tune in to Concert on 4 this Friday evening at 8.

How are you? How's life treating you today? Sometimes, as we walk on the street or when we are staring at our screen, a sense of worthlessness silently creeps in. Have you ever had that feeling? I have. Maybe you have messed up a project. Maybe you feel that no matter how hard you try, you cannot attain your goal. Or maybe you grew up being neglected all the time. Whatever the case might be, the feeling of worthlessness is like sinking into a bottomless ocean, far and deep. A lot of the times, this feeling is given by others, and after receiving it many times, we believe that we are worthless. We become blind towards those who cherish us. Worthlessness crushes our hearts. Yet do you know how much you mean to God, the one who gives you life? Listen to what God says in the Bible. I knew you before I formed you in your mother's womb. Don't be afraid, for I have ransomed you. I have called you by your name. You are mine. And Jesus, his only son, makes it even more clear about the heart of our Creator. He said, God does not forget a single sparrow, and the very hairs on your head are all numbered. So don't be afraid. You are more valuable to God than a whole flock of sparrows. How then are we worthless? When God created us, He created human beings in His own image. In the image of God, He created them. Yes, in His own image, He created

each of us, and he knows us by our names. He has numbered the very hairs on our heads, and he has given up his son so that we can be his once again. My friend, you are worth everything to God.

0: RTHK, the news at 12 with Todd Harding. President Xi Jinping has called for intensified search and rescue efforts after a foreign-flagged cargo vessel caught fire in Qingdao. At least 25 people have been killed, according to CCTV. A total of 42 people were aboard the ship and 12 were safely evacuated. The ship was reportedly undergoing repairs at a shipyard when the blaze broke out yesterday morning. The president also called for a swift investigation into the tragedy and promised to hold those responsible to account. A new multi-purpose exhibition gallery in Gutong North is expected to be completed in the first half of next year. Secretary for Development Bernadette Lin made the remark after visiting the northern metropolis with other senior officials and legislative council members. She said the new site will offer residents high-quality cultural and lifestyle experiences.
1: Three exhibition galleries located in the northern metropolis have already opened one after another to introduce the development of the northern metropolis. The core exhibition gallery in Gutong North is the largest one. It will introduce the overall development of the northern metropolis, and we expect it to be completed in the first half of next year.
0: Police have arrested three people after a private car sped away from a police check in Mong Kok and rammed multiple vehicles on Monday. Officers allege that the vehicle was delivering drugs. The 29-year-old driver was arrested on a series of driving and drug-related charges. His 19-year-old girlfriend was arrested for allegedly assisting an offender. A 46-year-old man believed to be a drug buyer was also arrested on suspicion of trafficking in dangerous drugs. Chan Chi-hwa is a chief inspector.
2: We will continue our investigation into the case, including the driver's mental state while driving, whether he was under the influence of illegal drugs or medication, and whether he is involved in any other crimes. These are some directions of our investigation.
0: The Foreign Ministry says President Xi Jinping will attend the BRICS summit in New Delhi this weekend. Raymond Young has details.
3: President Xi's visit to neighboring India this Saturday will be his first in 7 years. The Asian giants have been warming ties, including flights, visas, and high-level contacts. The ministry said President Xi was invited by Indian Prime Minister Narendra Modi, who visited China in August last year. The major annual conference of 11 emerging economies will also see the leaders of Russia, South Africa and Iran in attendance.
0: An inaugural FIFA ASEAN Cup will take place later this month, featuring 14 teams with matches played in Indonesia and Hong Kong. Elvis Yu has this report.
4: The 11 members of the Association of Southeast Asian Nations and three guest sides, Pakistan, Bangladesh and Hong Kong, China, will play in two divisions from September 24th. Eight Asian teams will contest the top-tier Division 1. They will be split into two sections of four, with the winners contesting the first FIFA ASEAN Cup final on October 5th. The SAR will host the second-tier Division 2, split into two three-team sections, with the winners advancing to a final on October 3rd. FIFA President Gianni Infantino said the FIFA ASEAN Cup was launched to provide more meaningful competition.
0: August has been declared the hottest month ever globally. That's according to the European Union's climate monitor. The Copernicus Climate Change Service said the global average air temperature last month was 16.96 degrees Celsius. That seems like a comfortable level, but when applied globally, the reading has further alarmed scientists who are worried about the consequences. Raymond Young reports.
3: The average global temperature in August was 1.65 degrees hotter than the planet's average temperature in the 19th century. Before the Industrial Revolution,

0: Pollution led to the large-scale burning of oil, coal and gas. Emissions from burning fossil fuels are the main cause of climate change, pushing the mercury higher. Last month, ocean temperatures also reached unprecedented highs. Europe sweltered under its warmest summer, with more than 10,000 excess deaths reported during a record-breaking heat wave. The United Nations has warned that unless there's less reliance on fossil fuels, the planet is heading quickly towards uncharted territory.
1: And the local weather forecast, cloudy periods with a few showers in the morning and again at night. Mainly fine and dry in between, with a high of about 31 degrees and moderate to fresh northeasterly winds. Windier over the weekend, with more showers in some areas later on Saturday and into Sunday. Currently at the observatory, 26 degrees Celsius, relative humidity 87%. News and weather, RTHK.

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1: Tuning in tonight music here on Radio 4. I'm Leanne Nichols. In this segment, we'll begin with the first movement from Beethoven's string quartet in F major, Opus 18, number 1, and performed by the Casals Quartet. Following that, we'll hear the Courant, Saraband, and Rondo movements from the Partita in C minor, BWV 826 by Johann Sebastian Bach and performed on the piano by Zhu Jiaomei. Finally, Schubert's Rondo in B minor, D895, performed by the violinist Julia Fischer with Martin Helmten on the piano.

You've been tuning in to Night Music here on Radio 4. I'm Leah Nichols. In that segment, you heard Where the Splendid Trumpets Sound from Des Knaben Funderhorn, The Youth's Magic Horn by Gustav Mahler, and performed by the Philharmonia Orchestra conducted by Otto Klemperer with Christa Ludwig as the soloist. Following that, you heard The Bells of Las Palmas from Six Etudes, Opus 111, by Camille Saint-Saëns, and performed on the piano Bertrand Chamailloux. And finally, the Symphonic Dance, Opus 45, No. 2, by Rachmaninoff, and performed by the Philadelphia Orchestra, conducted by Yannick Desensicat.

0: RTHK, the news at 1 with Todd Harding. President Xi Jinping has called for intensified search and rescue efforts after a foreign-flagged cargo vessel caught fire in Qingdao. At least 25 people have been killed, according to CCTV. A total of 42 people were aboard the ship and 12 were safely evacuated. The ship was reportedly undergoing repairs at a shipyard when the blaze broke out yesterday morning. The president also called for a swift investigation into the tragedy and promised to hold those responsible to account. A new multi-purpose exhibition gallery in Guotong North is expected to be completed in the first half of next year. Secretary for Development Bernadette Lin made the remark after visiting the northern metropolis with other senior officials and Legislative Council members. She said the new site will offer residents high-quality cultural and lifestyle experiences.
1: Three exhibition galleries located in the northern metropolis have already opened one after another to introduce the development of the northern metropolis. The core exhibition gallery in Guotong North is the largest one. It will introduce the overall development of the northern metropolis, and we expect it to be completed in the first half of next year.
0: Police have arrested three people after a private car sped away from a police check in Mong Kok and rammed multiple vehicles on Monday. Officers allege that the vehicle was delivering drugs. The 29-year-old driver was arrested on a series of driving and drug-related charges. His 19-year-old girlfriend was arrested for allegedly assisting an offender. A 46-year-old man, believed to be a drug buyer, was also arrested on suspicion of trafficking in dangerous drugs. Chan Chi-hwa is a chief inspector.
2: We will continue our investigation into the case, including the driver's mental state while driving, whether he was under the influence of illegal drugs or medication, and whether he is involved in any other crimes. These are some directions of our investigation.
0: The Foreign Ministry says President Xi Jinping will attend the BRICS summit in New Delhi this weekend. Raymond Young has details.
3: President Xi's visit to neighboring India this Saturday will be his first in 7 years. The Asian giants have been warming ties, including flights, visas, and high-level contacts. The ministry said President Xi was invited by Indian Prime Minister Narendra Modi, who visited China in August last year. The major annual conference of 11 emerging economies will also see the leaders of Russia, South Africa and Iran in attendance.
0: An inaugural FIFA ASEAN Cup will take place later this month, featuring 14 teams with matches played in Indonesia and Hong Kong. Elvis Yu reports.
4: The 11 members of the Association of Southeast Asian Nations and three guest sides, Pakistan, Bangladesh and Hong Kong, China, will play in two divisions from September 24th. Eight Asian teams will contest the top-tier Division 1. They will be split into two sections of four, with the winners contesting the first FIFA ASEAN Cup final on October 5th. The SAR will host the second-tier Division 2, split into two three-team sections, with the winners advancing to a final on October 3rd. FIFA President Gianni Infantino said the FIFA ASEAN Cup was launched to provide more meaningful competition.
0: August has been declared the hottest month ever globally. That's according to the European Union's Climate Monitor. The Copernicus Climate Change Service said the global average air temperature last month was 16.96 degrees Celsius. That seems like a comfortable level, but when applied globally, the reading has further alarmed scientists, who are worried about the consequences. Raymond Young reports.
3: The average global temperature in August was 1.65 degrees hotter than the planet's average temperature in the 19th century, before the Industrial Revolution led to the large-scale burning of oil, coal, and gas. Emissions from burning fossil fuels are the main cause of climate change, pushing the mercury higher. Last month, ocean temperatures also reached unprecedented highs. Europe sweltered under its warmest summer, with more than 10,000 excess deaths reported during a record-breaking heat wave. The United Nations has warned that unless there's less reliance on fossil fuels, the planet is heading quickly towards uncharted territory.
0: And the local weather forecast, cloudy periods with a few showers in the morning and again at night. Mainly fine and dry in between, with a high of about 31 degrees and moderate to fresh northeasterly winds.

India over the weekend, with more showers in some areas later on Saturday and into Sunday. Currently at the observatory, 26 degrees Celsius, relative humidity 85%. News and weather, RTHK.

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1: Welcome to Night Music. I'm Leanne Nichols. We'll begin this hour with the second movement from the Piano Concerto in B-flat Major, Opus 23 by Ding Zande, and arranged for two pianos, performed by Zhang Weichong and Yao Gang. Following that, we hear the Cordoba from the Songs of Spain, Opus 232 by Albanus, and arranged for the guitar by Su Fei Yang, who also performs the work. And to end, we'll hear the Moldau, My Country, by Bedřich Smetana, and performed by the Boston Symphony Orchestra, conducted by Rafael Kubelik.

You've been listening to Night Music here on Radio 4. I'm Leanne Nichols. You just heard the Violin Concerto in A Minor, Opus 82, by Alexander Glatsunov, performed by the soloist Jill Shaham with the Russian National Orchestra, conducted by Mikhail Pletnev. And prior to that, you heard a traditional Irish melody arranged by Stanford and performed by the legendary soprano Victoria de Los Angeles with the Symphonia of London, conducted by Raphael Frühbeck de Burgos.

RTHK, the news at 2 with Todd Harding. President Xi Jinping has called for intensified search and rescue efforts after a foreign-flagged cargo vessel caught fire in Qingdao. At least 25 people have been killed, according to CCTV. A total of 42 people were aboard the ship and 12 were safely evacuated. The ship was reported

0: undergoing repairs at a shipyard when the blaze broke out yesterday morning. The president also called for a swift investigation into the tragedy and promised to hold those responsible to account. A new multi-purpose exhibition gallery in Gutung North is expected to be completed in the first half of next year. Secretary for Development Bernadette Lin made the remark after visiting the northern metropolis with other senior officials and Legislative Council members. She said the new site will offer residents high-quality cultural and lifestyle experiences.
1: 3 exhibition galleries located in the northern metropolis have already opened one after another to introduce the development of the northern metropolis. The core exhibition gallery in Gutung North is the largest one. It will introduce the overall development of the northern metropolis, and we expect it to be completed in the first half of next year.
0: Police have arrested 3 people after a private car sped away from a police check in Mong Kok and rammed multiple vehicles on Monday. Officers allege that the vehicle was delivering drugs. The 29-year-old driver was arrested on a series of driving and drug-related charges. His 19-year-old girlfriend was arrested for allegedly assisting an offender. A 46-year-old man, believed to be a drug buyer, was also arrested on suspicion of trafficking in dangerous drugs. Chan Chi-hwa is a chief inspector.
2: We will continue our investigation into the case, including the driver's mental state while driving, whether he was under the influence of illegal drugs or medication, and whether he is involved in any other crimes. These are some directions of our investigation.
0: The Foreign Ministry says President Xi Jinping will attend the BRICS summit in New Delhi this weekend. Raymond Yeung has details.
3: President Xi's visit to neighboring India this Saturday will be his first in 7 years. The Asian giants have been warming ties, including flights, visas, and high-level contacts. The ministry said President Xi was invited by Indian Prime Minister Narendra Modi, who visited China in August last year. The major annual conference of 11 emerging economies will also see the leaders of Russia, South Africa and Iran in attendance.
0: An inaugural FIFA ASEAN Cup will take place later this month, featuring 14 teams with matches played in Indonesia and Hong Kong. Elvis Yu reports.
4: The 11 members of the Association of Southeast Asian Nations and 3 guest sides, Pakistan, Bangladesh and Hong Kong, China, will play in 2 divisions from September 24th. 8 Asian teams will contest the top-tier Division 1. They will be split into 2 sections of 4, with the winners contesting the first FIFA ASEAN Cup final on October 5th. The SAR will host the second-tier Division 2, split into 2 3-team sections, with the winners advancing to a final on October 3rd. FIFA President Gianni Infantino said the FIFA ASEAN Cup was launched to provide more meaningful competition.
0: August has been declared the hottest month ever globally. That's according to the European Union's Climate Monitor. The Copernicus Climate Change Service said the global average air temperature last month was 16.96 degrees Celsius. That seems like a comfortable level, but when applied globally, the reading has further alarmed scientists who are worried about the consequences. Raymond Yeung reports.
3: The average global temperature in August was 1.65 degrees hotter than the planet's average temperature in the 19th century. Before the Industrial Revolution led to the large-scale burning of oil, coal and gas, emissions from burning fossil fuels are the main cause of climate change, pushing the mercury higher. Last month, ocean temperatures also reached unprecedented highs. Europe sweltered under its warmest summer, with more than 10,000 excess deaths reported during a record-breaking heat wave. The United Nations has warned that unless there's less reliance on fossil fuels, the planet is heading quickly towards uncharted territory.
0: To the local weather forecast, cloudy periods with a few showers this morning and again tonight. Mainly fine and dry in between, with a high of about 31 degrees and moderate to fresh northeasterly winds. Currently at the observatory, 26 degrees Celsius. Relative humidity stands at 80%. That's the news and weather from RTHK.

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1: Thanks for joining us for Night Music. I'm Cleo Leung. The program this evening will begin with three lovely works. First, we will hear pianist Pascal and Ami Roger performing Camille Saint-Saëns Wedding Cake. Next, we have the first movement of Wolfgang Amadeus Mozart's Symphony No. 29 in A Major, Kirkel 201, performed by the Orchestra Mozart, conducted by Claudio Abbado. Finally, we will hear Johann Sebastian Bach's aria Zusar Trost, mein Jesus kommt, Sweet Comfort, My Jesus Comes, from Cantata BWV 151, performed by soprano Gillian Keith and flutist Rachel Beckett, with the English Baroque soloist led by John Elliott Gardiner. Please enjoy.

We have just heard and order Joaquin Turina's Ensueño, or Fantasy, from his Fantastic Dances, performed by pianist Alicia de la Rocha, followed by Konstantin Vasiliev's Three Forest Paintings, performed by guitarist Irina Kulikova, and finally concluding with Zhao Yanjia and He Zhanha's arrangement of The Tune of Chin Mulberry, performed by Chen Aijuan on Zheng, with the Shanghai Philharmonic Orchestra led by He Zhanha.

0: RTHK, the news at 3 with Todd Harding. President Xi Jinping has called for intensified search and rescue efforts after a foreign-flagged cargo vessel caught fire in Qingdao. At least 25 people have been killed, according to CCTV. A total of 42 people were aboard the ship and 12 were safely evacuated. The ship was reportedly undergoing repairs at a shipyard when the blaze broke out yesterday morning. The president also called for a swift investigation into the tragedy and promised to hold those responsible to account. A new multi-purpose exhibition gallery in Gutung North is expected to be completed in the first half of next year. Secretary for Development Bernadette Lin made the remark after visiting the northern metropolis with other senior officials and Legislative Council members. She said the new site will offer residents high-quality cultural and lifestyle experiences.
1: Three exhibition galleries located in the northern metropolis have already opened.

0: one after another to introduce the development of the northern metropolis. The core exhibition gallery in Kwu Tung North is the largest one. It will introduce the overall development of the northern metropolis, and we expect it to be completed in the first half of next year.
1: Police have arrested three people after a private car sped away from a police check in Mong Kok and rammed multiple vehicles on Monday. Officers alleged that the vehicle was delivering drugs. The 29-year-old driver was arrested on suspicion of a series of driving and drug-related charges. His 19-year-old girlfriend was arrested for allegedly assisting an offender. A 46-year-old man, believed to be a drug buyer, was also arrested on suspicion of trafficking in dangerous drugs. Chan Chi-hua is a chief inspector.
2: We will continue our investigation into the case, including the driver's mental state while driving, whether he was under the influence of illegal drugs or medication, and whether he is involved in any other crimes. These are some directions of our investigation.
1: The foreign ministry says President Xi Jinping will attend the BRICS summit in New Delhi this weekend. Raymond Yeung has details.
3: President Xi's visit to neighboring India this Saturday will be his first in 7 years. The Asian giants have been warming ties, including flights, visas and high-level contacts. The ministry said President Xi was invited by Indian Prime Minister Narendra Modi, who visited China in August last year. The major annual conference of 11 emerging economies will also see the leaders of Russia, South Africa and Iran in attendance.
1: An inaugural FIFA ASEAN Cup will take place later this month, featuring 14 teams, with matches played in Indonesia and Hong Kong. Elvis Yu reports.
4: The 11 members of the Association of Southeast Asian Nations and three guest sides, Pakistan, Bangladesh and Hong Kong, China, will play in two divisions from September 24th. Eight Asian teams will contest the top-tier Division 1. They will be split into two sections of four, with the winners contesting the first FIFA ASEAN Cup final on October 5th. The SAR will host the second-tier Division 2, split into two three-team sections, with the winners advancing to a final on October 3rd. FIFA President Gianni Infantino said the FIFA ASEAN Cup was launched to provide more meaningful competition.
1: August has been declared the hottest month ever globally. That's according to the European Union's Climate Monitor. The Copernicus Climate Change Service said the global average air temperature last month was 16.96 degrees Celsius. That seems like a comfortable level, but when applied globally, the reading has further alarmed scientists, who are worried about the consequences. Raymond Yeung reports.
3: The average global temperature in August was 1.65 degrees hotter than the planet's average temperature in the 19th century, before the Industrial Revolution led to the large-scale burning of oil, coal and gas. Emissions from burning fossil fuels are the main cause of climate change, pushing the mercury higher. Last month, ocean temperatures also reached unprecedented highs. Europe sweltered under its warmest summer, with more than 10,000 excess deaths reported during a record-breaking heat wave. The United Nations has warned that unless there's less reliance on fossil fuels, the planet is heading quickly towards uncharted territory.
1: To the local weather forecast, cloudy periods with a few showers this morning and again tonight, mainly fine and dry in between, with a high of about 31 degrees and moderate to fresh northeasterly winds. Windier over the weekend with more showers in some areas. Currently at the observatory, 26 degrees Celsius, relative humidity at 79%. News and weather, RTHK.

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1: Welcome to Night Music. I'm Cleo Leung. For our listening pleasure, we have three enchanting works to begin our audio journey. First, we will hear trumpeter Tina Ting Helseth with pianist Catherine Stott performing Giacomo Puccini's Il Uccellino and The Little Bird, followed by Johann Strauss II's Wien, Weib and Gesang, Wine, Woman and Song, Opus 333, arranged by Arnold Schoenberg for Chamber Ensemble, performed by the Linos Ensemble. Finally, we will hear flutist Emmanuel Pahud with the Kammer Orchestra Basel, led by Giovanni Antonini, performing the second and third movements of François Debian's Flute Concerto No. 7 in E minor. Please enjoy.

We have just heard an order violinist Wilde Frang with pianist Jose Gallardo performing Fritz Kreisler's arrangement of Henrik Wieniawski's Caprice in E-flat a la Saltarella, followed by Joseph Haydn's Recollection and Pastoral Song performed by soprano Lisa Milne and pianist Roger Vigneault. And finally, concluding with Robert Schumann's Introduction and Allegro Appassionato, Opus 92, performed by pianist Florian Uhlig with the Deutsche Radio Symphony Saarbrücken Kaiserslautern, conducted by Christoph Poppen.

0: RTHK, the news at 4 with Todd Harding. President Xi Jinping has called for intensified search and rescue efforts after a foreign-flagged cargo vessel caught fire in Qingdao. At least 25 people have been killed, according to CCTV. A total of 42 people were aboard the ship and 12 were safely evacuated. The ship was reportedly undergoing repairs at a shipyard when the blaze broke out yesterday morning. The president also called for a swift investigation into the tragedy and promised to hold those responsible to account. A new multi-purpose exhibition gallery in Gutung North is expected to be completed in the first half of next year. Secretary for Development Bernadette Lin made the remark after visiting the northern metropolis with other senior officials and legislative council members. She said the new site will offer residents high-quality cultural and lifestyle experiences.
1: 3 exhibition galleries located in the northern metropolis have already opened one after another to introduce the development of the northern metropolis. The core exhibition gallery in Gutung North is the largest one. It will introduce the overall development of the northern metropolis, and we expect it to be completed in the first half of next year.
0: Police have arrested 3 people after a private car sped away from a police check in Mong Kok and rammed multiple vehicles on Monday. Officers allege that the vehicle was delivering drugs. The 29-year-old driver was arrested on a series of driving and drug-related charges. His 19-year-old girlfriend was arrested for allegedly assisting an offender. A 46-year-old man believed to be a drug buyer was also arrested on suspicion of trafficking in dangerous drugs. Chan Chi-hwa is the chief inspector.
2: We will continue our investigation into the case.

0: including the driver's mental state while driving, whether he was under the influence of illegal drugs or medication, and whether he is involved in any other crimes. These are some directions of our investigation.
1: The foreign ministry says President Xi Jinping will attend the BRICS summit in New Delhi this weekend. Raymond Young has details.
2: President Xi's visit to neighboring India this Saturday will be his first in 7 years. The Asian giants have been warming ties, including flights, visas and high-level contacts. The ministry said President Xi was invited by Indian Prime Minister Narendra Modi, who visited China in August last year. The major annual conference of 11 emerging economies will also see the leaders of Russia, South Africa and Iran in attendance.
1: An inaugural FIFA ASEAN Cup will take place later this month, featuring 14 teams, with matches played in Indonesia and Hong Kong. Elvis Yu has more details.
3: The 11 members of the Association of Southeast Asian Nations and three guest sides, Pakistan, Bangladesh and Hong Kong, China, will play in two divisions from September 24th. 8 Asian teams will contest the top-tier Division 1. They will be split into two sections of 4, with the winners contesting the first FIFA ASEAN Cup final on October 5th. The SAR will host the second-tier Division 2, split into two three-team sections, with the winners advancing to a final on October 3rd. FIFA President Gianni Infantino said the FIFA ASEAN Cup was launched to provide more meaningful competition.
1: August has been declared the hottest month ever globally. That's according to the European Union's Climate Monitor. The Copernicus Climate Change Service said the global average air temperature last month was 16.96 degrees Celsius. That seems like a comfortable level, but when applied globally, the reading has further alarmed scientists, who are worried about the consequences. Raymond Young reports.
2: The average global temperature in August was 1.65 degrees hotter than the planet's average temperature in the 19th century, before the Industrial Revolution led to the large-scale burning of oil, coal and gas. Emissions from burning fossil fuels are the main cause of climate change, pushing the mercury higher. Last month, ocean temperatures also reached unprecedented highs. Europe sweltered under its warmest summer, with more than 10,000 excess deaths reported during a record-breaking heat wave. The United Nations has warned that unless there's less reliance on fossil fuels, the planet is heading quickly towards uncharted territory.
1: And the local weather forecast, cloudy periods with a few showers this morning and again tonight. Mainly fine and dry in between, with a high of about 31 degrees and moderate to fresh northeasterly winds. It'll be windier over the weekend, with more showers in some areas later tomorrow and into Sunday. Currently at the observatory, 26 degrees, humidity 76%. News and weather, RTHK.

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1: Welcome to Night Music. I'm Isaac Drosha. We begin this hour with Wang Jianchuang's five Yunnan folk songs with Shi Shu Cheng on the piano. And the Fantasy Hongroise by Johann Caspar Merz, that's Hungarian Fantasy, Opus 65, No. 1, with Izhar Elias on the guitar. And the Clarinet Sonata in E-flat Major, Opus 120, No. 2, First Movement by Johannes Brahms, with Martin Frist on the clarinet and Roland Pontinen on the piano.

And we just heard My Love Dwelt in a Northern Land by Edward Elgar, with the City of Birmingham Symphony Chorus, led by Simon Halsey, and Johann Sebastian Bach's chorale, Ah, Abide With Us, Lord Jesus Christ, from Cantata BWV 6, with Sandrine Piao, soprano, and Pulcinella, led by Ofile Galliard, on the violin, cello, piccolo, and directing the orchestra. And Franz Schubert's Piano Sonata in B-flat Major, D960, first movement, with Christian Zimmermann on the piano. You've been listening to Night Music.

0: RTHK, the news at 5 with Todd Harding. The Iran-backed Houthi rebel group has reportedly taken the strategic Yemeni port of Mocha. It's just 80 kilometers from the Bab el-Mandeb Strait, which connects the Red Sea and the Gulf of Aden, and through which about 12% of the world's goods are typically shipped. Nazvi Karim reports.
1: The Bab el-Mandeb's importance to global oil supplies has grown since Iran blocked shipping through the nearby Strait of Hormuz during its war with the United States and Israel. Over the summer, Houthi rebels increased attacks against Yemen's internationally recognized government and declared a blockade on Saudi Arabia, which supports it. While the Houthis have their own reasons for fighting the Saudis, the conflict also serves Iran's interest by ramping up pressure on the American allied oil producer as Tehran seeks leverage against the U.S.
0: Oil prices surged after the fall of Mocha. The international benchmark Brent crude rose 5% to past $106 a barrel, its highest level since May. The benchmark U.S. oil contract West Texas Intermediate rose to over $100 a barrel. President Xi Jinping has called for intensified search and rescue efforts after a foreign-flagged cargo vessel caught fire in Qingdao. At least 25 people have been killed, according to CCTV. A total of 42 people were aboard the ship and 12 were safely evacuated. The ship was reportedly undergoing repairs at a shipyard when the blaze broke out yesterday morning. The president also called for a swift investigation into the tragedy and promised to hold those responsible to account. Police have arrested three people after a private car sped away from a police check in Mong Kok on Monday, ramming into vehicles. The 29-year-old driver was arrested on a series of driving and drug-related charges. A 19-year-old woman was arrested for allegedly assisting an offender. A 46-year-old man was also arrested on suspicion of trafficking in dangerous drugs. Chan Chi-hwa is a chief inspector.
2: We will continue our investigation into the case, including the driver's mental state while driving, whether he was under the influence of illegal drugs or medication, and whether he is involved in any other crimes. These are some directions of our investigation.
0: A new exhibition gallery in Gutung North is expected to be completed in the first half of next year. Secretary for Development Bernadette Lin made the remark after visiting the northern

0: Metropolis with other senior officials and Legislative Council members.
1: Three exhibition galleries located in the northern metropolis have already opened one after another to introduce the development of the northern metropolis. The core exhibition gallery in Kwu Tung North is the largest one. It will introduce the overall development of the northern metropolis, and we expect it to be completed in the first half of next year.
0: The foreign ministry says President Xi Jinping will attend the BRICS summit in New Delhi this weekend. Raymond Yeung has details.
2: President Xi's visit to neighboring India this Saturday will be his first in 7 years. The Asian giants have been warming ties, including flights, visas, and high-level contacts. The ministry said President Xi was invited by Indian Prime Minister Narendra Modi, who visited China in August last year. The major annual conference of 11 emerging economies will also see the leaders of Russia, South Africa, and Iran in attendance.
0: An inaugural FIFA ASEAN Cup will take place later this month, featuring 14 teams, with matches played in Indonesia and Hong Kong. Elvis Yu reports.
3: The 11 members of the Association of Southeast Asian Nations and three guest sides, Pakistan, Bangladesh and Hong Kong, China, will play in two divisions from September 24th. Eight Asian teams will contest the top-tier Division 1. They will be split into two sections of four, with the winners contesting the first FIFA ASEAN Cup final on October 5th. The SAR will host the second-tier Division 2, split into two three-team sections, with the winners advancing to a final on October 3rd. FIFA President Gianni Infantino said the FIFA ASEAN Cup was launched to provide more meaningful competition.
0: To finance news, where US stocks have ended down after producer price data for August and surging oil prices stoked worries the US Federal Reserve will hike interest rates next week. The S&P 500 fell 0.6% to 7,592. The Dow also fell 0.6% to 52,064, while the Nasdaq fell 0.7% to 26,082. And the weather forecast, it'll be mainly fine and dry with a high of about 31 degrees and moderate to fresh northeasterly winds. Currently at the observatory, 26 degrees Celsius, relative humidity 75%. News and weather, RTHK.

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1: Welcome to Night Music. I'm Isaac Grosha. We'll begin our musical journey with the Concerto for Violin and Cello in B-flat Major by Antonio Vivaldi, RV-547, with Jan Vogler on the cello, Giuliano Carmignola on the violin, La Folia Baroque Orchestra, led by Robin Peter Müller, and Ludwig von Beethoven's Symphony No. 4 in B-flat Major, Op. 60, the second movement, Adagio, in an arrangement by Franz Liszt, performed by Yuri Martynov on the piano, followed by Capriccio and Fugue from Four Pieces for String Quartet, Op. 81 by Felix Mendelssohn, performed by the Emerson String Quartet.

And we just heard the offertory motet Sub Tuum Paradisium by Wolfgang Amadeus Mozart, K198. We fly to thy patronage, translation there, with Caroline Sampson, soprano, who sang both solo lines in that recording, and the King's Consort led by Robert King. And then Henri Dutilleux, the sonatine for flute and piano, with Matthew Wu on the flute and Eva Liu on the piano. Followed by Astor Piazzolla's Milonga sin palabras, Milonga without words, in an arrangement by Leonid Destyanikov and Gideon Kremer, with Gideon Kremer on the violin and Ula Ulyona on the viola, as well as Marta Sudraba on the cello. You've been listening to Night Music.

0: RTHK, the news at 6 with Todd Harding. The Iran-backed Houthi rebel group has reportedly taken the strategic Yemeni port of Mocha. It's just 80 kilometres from the Bab el-Mandab Strait, which connects the Red Sea and the Gulf of Aden, and through which about 12% of the world's goods are typically shipped. Nazvi Karim reports.
1: The Bab el-Mandab's importance to global oil supplies has grown since Iran blocked shipping through the nearby Strait of Hormuz during its war with the United States and Israel. Over the summer, Houthi rebels increased attacks against Yemen's internationally recognized government and declared a blockade on Saudi Arabia, which supports it. While the Houthis have their own reasons for fighting the Saudis, the conflict also serves Iran's interest by ramping up pressure on the American allied oil producer as Tehran seeks leverage against the U.S.
0: Oil prices surged after the fall of Mocha. The international benchmark Brent crude rose 5% to past $106 a barrel, its highest level since May. The benchmark U.S. oil contract West Texas Intermediate rose to over $100 a barrel. President Xi Jinping has called for intensified search and rescue efforts after a foreign-flagged cargo vessel caught fire in Qingdao. At least 25 people have been killed, according to CCTV. A total of 42 people were aboard the ship and 12 were safely evacuated. The ship was reportedly undergoing repairs at a shipyard when the blaze broke out yesterday morning. The president also called for a swift investigation into the tragedy and promised to hold those responsible to account. Police have detained three people after a car sped away from officers on Monday and collided with vehicles in Mong Kok. The trio, the driver and his girlfriend, as well as a passenger, were arrested on Tuesday and Wednesday. Briefing the media yesterday, Chief Inspector Chan Chi-hwa said they suspect the driver, a 29-year-old man, had been delivering drugs to the passenger. He said police were also looking into his background.
2: We will continue our investigation into the case, including the driver's mental state while driving, whether he was under the influence of illegal drugs or medication, and whether he is involved in any other crimes. These are some directions of our investigation.
0: The foreign ministry says President Xi Jinping will attend the BRICS summit in New Delhi this weekend. Raymond Young has more details.
3: President Xi's visit to neighboring India this Saturday will be his first in 7 years. The Asian giants have been warming ties, including flights, visas and high-level contacts. The ministry said President Xi was invited by Indian Prime Minister Narendra Modi, who visited China in August last year. The major annual conference of 11 emerging economies will also see the leaders of Russia, South Africa and Iran in attendance.

0: Canada has agreed a $350 million Canadian dollar aid package for Ukraine to acquire air defense interceptors. Speaking alongside Ukrainian President Volodymyr Zelensky in Calgary, Canadian Prime Minister Mark Carney also said Ottawa would ramp up drone production for the Canadian Armed Forces, or CAF.
1: We're starting now. This is a key part of our plan to build industrial capacity here in Canada to produce millions of drones within the next 2 years. And today's contracts will increase the number of drones available to the CAF tenfold. Importantly, one-third of all the drones we manufacture will go to support Ukraine's defense of its homeland.
0: Separately, Carney said Canada remains ready to strike a fair trade deal with the United States despite escalating tensions with Washington. The European Central Bank has raised interest rates for the second time this year. Its main rate now stands at 2.5%. Christine Lagarde is the ECB president.
2: The Governing Council today decided to raise the three key ECB interest rates by 25 basis points. The conflict in the Middle East continues to generate inflation pressures, and inflation is set to remain well above target for an extended period. Today's decision underscores our commitment to setting monetary policy to ensure that inflation stabilizes at our 2% target in the medium term.
0: And the weather forecast, mainly fine and dry with a high of about 31 degrees and moderate to fresh north to northeasterly winds. Cloudy periods and a few showers tonight. It'll be windier over the weekend with more showers in some areas later tomorrow and into Sunday. Sunny intervals in the following couple of days, a few showers in the morning and at night time. Currently at the observatory, 26 degrees Celsius, relative humidity stands at 74%. That's the news and weather from RTHK.

0: RTHK Radio 4 香港电台第四台，
1: Hello and welcome to Obard. And to begin the program today, we have Mario Casanuovo Tedesco's Guitar Concerto No. 1, played by Narciso Yepeth and the London Symphony Orchestra, which is conducted by Luis Antonio Garcia Navarro. It was recorded in Henry Wood Hall in London in 1976.

That was Castel Nuovo Tedesco's Guitar Concerto No. 1, played by Narciso Yepeth with the London Symphony Orchestra and directed by Luis Antonio Garcia Navarro. It was recorded at Henry Wood Hall in London in 1976. Obart will continue with some ballet music from the final scene of Act 1 and all of Act 2 of Adolf Adam's Giselle. It's to be played by the Philharmonia Orchestra and conducted by Robert Irving.

We just heard some ballet music from the final scene of Act 1 and all of Act 2 of Adolf Adam's Giselle, played by the Philharmonia Orchestra and conducted by Robert Irving. 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

0: RTHK, the news at 7 with Robert Camp. The Iran-backed Houthi rebel group has reportedly taken the strategic Yemeni port of Mocha. It's just 80 kilometres from the Bab el-Mandeb Strait, which connects the Red Sea and the Gulf of Aden, and through which about 12% of the world's goods are typically shipped, as Nazvi Karim reports.
1: The Bab el-Mandeb's importance to global oil supplies has grown since Iran blocked shipping through the nearby Strait of Hormuz during its war with the United States and Israel. Over the summer, Houthi rebels increased attacks against Yemen's internationally recognized government and declared a blockade on Saudi Arabia, which supports it. While the Houthis have their own reasons for fighting the Saudis, the conflict also serves Iran's interest by ramping up pressure on the American allied oil producer as Tehran seeks leverage against the U.S.
0: Oil prices surged after the fall of Mocha. The international benchmark Brent crude rose 5% to past $106 a barrel, its highest level since May. The benchmark U.S. oil contract West Texas Intermediate rose to over $100 a barrel. President Xi Jinping has called for intensified search and rescue efforts after a foreign-flagged cargo vessel caught fire in Qingdao. At least 25 people have been killed, according to CCTV. A total of 42 people were aboard the ship and 12 were safely evacuated. The ship was reportedly undergoing repairs at a shipyard when the blaze broke out yesterday morning. Police have detained three people after a car sped away from officers on Monday, colliding with vehicles in Mong Kok. The trio, the driver and his girlfriend, as well as a passenger, were arrested on Tuesday and Wednesday. Briefing the media yesterday, Chief Inspector Chan Chihua said they suspect the driver, a 29-year-old man, had been delivering drugs to the passenger. He said police were also looking into his background.
2: We will continue our investigation into the case, including the driver's mental state while driving, whether he was under the influence of illegal drugs or medication, and whether he is involved in any other crimes. These are some directions of our investigation.
0: Canada has agreed a $350 million Canadian dollar aid package for Ukraine to acquire air defense interceptors. Speaking alongside Ukrainian President Volodymyr Zelensky in Calgary, Canadian Prime Minister Mark Carney said Ottawa would ramp up drone production for the Canadian Armed Forces, or CAF.
3: We're starting now. This is a key part of our plan to build industrial capacity here in Canada to produce millions of drones within the next 2 years. And today's contracts will increase the number of drones available to the CAF tenfold. Importantly, one-third of all the drones we manufacture will go to support Ukraine's defense of its homeland.
0: Separately, Carney said Canada remains ready to strike a fair deal with the United States despite escalating tensions with Washington. Swiss police say a number of people have been killed and several others injured after a bus carrying a Dutch tour party flipped over in the Alpine east of the country. Police are yet to release exact casualty figures. A reporter asked local police spokesman Roman Rug how easy it was for emergency workers to get to the site.
4: Fortunately, the accident site is relatively accessible. On the one hand, this naturally places high demands on our incident command. On the other hand, it also requires significant resources to care for the injured. This means that many ambulances and rescue helicopters were deployed. Everyone who could be called in was here to manage this incident.
0: Peruvian President Keiko Fujimori says her country will join the U.S.-led Shield of the Americas coalition against drug cartels. She made the announcement after talks with U.S. Secretary of State Marco Rubio in Lima. Rubio welcomed the move.
5: And very pleased to hear the announcement that Peru will be joining the Shield of the Americas. What is it a shield against? It is a shield against these threats to the sovereignty of these independent nations. It is a shield against these transnational criminal groups that in many cases have more money and better military equipment than the state. That is unacceptable, and the only way to defeat it is to confront it forcefully.
0: European Central Bank has raised interest rates for the second time this year. Its main rate now stands at 2.5%. Christine Lagarde is the ECB president.
6: The Governing Council today decided to raise the three key ECB interest rates by 25 basis points. The conflict in the Middle East continues to generate inflation pressures, and inflation is set to remain well above target for an extended period. Today's decision underscores our commitment to setting monetary policy to ensure that inflation stabilizes at our 2% target in the medium term.
0: Newsmart HK.
7: Firing practice will be carried out at the Sanwai Tailing Range and Qingshan Firing Range today from 8 a.m. to 9 p.m. During daytime practice, red flags will be hung at proper places around the firing ranges. During night practice, red lights will be hung along the boundary of the ranges. For safety reasons, members of the public are warned to refrain from entering the firing areas within the period of firing.
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1: Before your first sip, before your first thought, let art stir you awake. First Notes with Livia Lim, where your morning ritual meets the pulse of creativity. 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

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It is Friday, the 11th of September, 2026. Whether you're waiting for the kettle to boil, stepping out the front door already settled into your commute, it is so good to have you with us as we ease into the final stretch of the working week. Happy Friday, everyone!

The time is coming up to 10 minutes past 7. Before we settle into music this morning, let's check on the latest from the observatory. The current temperature is 26 degrees Celsius, humidity 75%. The weather forecast for today, mainly fine, dry during the day with a maximum temperature of around 31 degrees in the urban areas and a couple of degrees higher in the new territories. Cloudy periods and a few showers tonight. Moderate to fresh north to northeasterly winds. The outlook, windier over the weekend. More showers in some areas later tomorrow to Sunday. Sunny intervals in the following couple of days and a few showers in the morning and at night. Well, looking ahead in our 9 o'clock hour today, we are shining our spotlight on a fascinating production of The Marriage of Figaro at the Grand Theatre del Liceo, exploring how modern staging brilliantly bridges the gap between reality and fantasy. And for now, though, we start the show in the company of the 18th century Spanish composer Manuel Blasco de Nebra. His works evoke Scolardi's concise forms, and the texture of his writing has one foot in the ornamented and expressive Baroque style while anticipating the classical era of Haydn and Mozart in their clarity of phrase structure and harmonic simplicity. Pianist Javier Perianes brings us his Sonata No. 6 in E minor.

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You might remember hearing these guys before on our show, and it was back in the 80s when five high school kids literally invented a brand new genre by mashing up an oboe, clarinet, saxophone, bass clarinet, and bassoon, and that's the Calfax Reed Quintet. Amazingly, they are still going strong, and here is their gorgeous take on César Franck's Chorale No. 2 in B minor.

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Originally for solo organ, but we've just enjoyed a wind ensemble arrangement right here on First Notes.

杜南义为弦乐三重奏而写的小夜曲作品十的第二个乐章浪漫曲，刚刚由亚诺三重奏为我们演绎过。Ernst von Danai, Serenade for String Trio, Opus 10. The melancholic second movement romance was just performed by Trio Arnold. The time is now 17 minutes to 8, and you've been listening to First Notes on RTHK Radio 4. Shifting gears from strings to the keyboard once again, here is Claude Debussy's Prelude to the Afternoon of a Faun, in an arrangement for two pianos with Joel Tal and Gotthusen. Debussy actually transcribed this piece for two pianos himself back in 1895, cleverly shrinking all those shimmering orchestral textures into brilliant pianistic charm.

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This is Carl Nielsen's Serenata in Vano FS68, and Nielsen wrote this in 1914 for a provincial tour, featuring a wonderfully quirky quintet of clarinet, bassoon, horn, cello, and double bass. The composer described it as a humorous trifle aboutgentlemen trying to serenade a lady on a balcony who never shows up, so they just shuffle off home playing a march on their own amusement. Here is Ensemble Midwest.

我哋刚刚欣赏过是中西合奏团的成员为我哋带嚟尼尔森创作的《徒劳的小夜曲》FS68。A really cheeky piece just there, performed by Ensemble Midwest. That was Carl Nielsen's Serenata in Venno, FS68. Wrapping up our first hour of music here on Radio 4 on First Notes. Up next, we have today's art tidbit, and we will be back on the other side of the 8 o'clock news. I'm Livia Lin. Stay with us here on RTHK Radio 4.

0: RTHK, the news at 10 with Robert Kemp. The Iran-backed Houthi rebel group has reportedly taken the strategic Yemeni port of Mocha. It's just 80 kilometres from the Bab el-Mandeb Strait, which connects the Red Sea and the Gulf of Aden, and through which about 12% of the world's goods are typically shipped, as the Karim reports.
1: The Bab el-Mandeb's importance to global oil supplies has grown since Iran blocked shipping through the nearby Strait of Hormuz during its war with the United States and Israel. Over the summer, Houthi rebels increased attacks against Yemen's internationally recognized government and declared a blockade on Saudi Arabia, which supports it. While the Houthis have their own reasons for fighting the Saudis, the conflict also serves Iran's interest by ramping up pressure on the American allied oil producer as Tehran seeks leverage against the U.S.
0: Oil prices surged after the fall of Mocha. The international benchmark Brent crude rose 5% to past $106 a barrel, its highest level since May. The benchmark U.S. oil contract West Texas Intermediate rose to over $100 a barrel. Police have detained three people after a car sped away from officers on Monday, colliding with vehicles in Mongkok. The trio, the driver and his girlfriend, as well as a passenger, were arrested on Tuesday and Wednesday. Briefing the media yesterday, Chief Inspector Chan Chiwa said they suspect the driver, a 29-year-old man, had been delivering drugs to the passenger. He said police were also looking into his background.
2: We will continue our investigation into the case, including the driver's mental state while driving, whether he was under the influence of illegal drugs or medication, and whether he is involved in any other crimes. These are some directions of our investigation.
0: Canada has agreed a $350 million Canadian dollar aid package for Ukraine to acquire air defense interceptors. Speaking alongside Ukrainian President Volodymyr Zelensky in Calgary, Canadian Prime Minister Mark Carney said Ottawa would ramp up drone production for Ukraine and the Canadian Armed Forces, or CAF.
3: We're starting now. This is a key part of our plan to build industrial capacity here in Canada to produce millions of drones within the next 2 years. And today's contracts will increase the number of drones available to the CAF tenfold. Importantly, one-third of all the drones we manufacture will go to support Ukraine's defense of its homeland.
0: Separately, Carney said Canada remains ready to strike a fair trade deal with the United States despite escalating tensions with Washington. There has been skepticism in the U.S. over U.S. President Donald Trump's promise to pay every American adult a $5,000 Trump dividend if his Republican Party retains control of Congress in the November midterm elections. It was not immediately clear how the payment would work or whether it would be legal. It would also cost more than $1 trillion. These New Yorkers gave their views.
4: I'm paying $5 a gallon for gas. Why? Because you want to open up the Hamas states. Although they was open when you started this war. Yeah, I believe that later on. When I get $5,000, and I'm hoping that I don't want to get it because I don't want them to win.